0: He's at war with woke.
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3: And welcome, everybody, on this Monday night. And, well, it's like Groundhog Day because every day you think you're going to hear something about an Iran deal being done. And what we're realizing is that dealing with Iran is like dealing with Vladimir Putin and the Russians. In other words, what they say at one point won't be what they do at another. And in the end, the Iranians know that the only card they have to play is time. Time in terms of, here it is, May 11th. Here we are about, let's see, June, July, August, September, October, November. So we're talking 6 months until the November midterms. And if gas prices stay high, and we still have this situation where the Iranians are attacking our ships, other ships, commercial ships, cargo ships going through the Strait of Hormuz, if they could just disrupt things long enough, then obviously Republicans and particularly the Trump administration will have to acquiesce in some regard, because with the midterms, you can't have gas prices over $4 and expect to hold the House and the Senate. It's that simple. So they know this. So they're now putting forth proposals that are not going to be acceptable to the Trump administration. As the president says here in cut number 20, this deal is now on life support, as in 1% chance of happening. Life support, cut number 20, go.
4: For the time being, the ceasefire remains in place.
5: It's unbelievably weak, I would say. I would call it the weakest right now. After reading that piece of garbage they sent us, I didn't even finish reading it. They said, I'm not going to waste my time reading it. I would say it's one of the weakest right now. It's on life support. They understand. These are all medical people. Dr. Oz, life support is not a good thing. Do you agree?
6: Diagnostic.
5: I would say the ceasefire is on massive life support, where the doctor walks in and says, sir, your loved one has approximately a 1% chance of living.
3: All right, so the question is, what happens now? Do we start bombing again? Do we take out their bridges and their power plants? What convinces the Iranians to move forward with a deal that we find acceptable? When the Iranians are like the Russians, going back to that, Vladimir Putin doesn't care how many troops he loses in Ukraine. Doesn't care really about his people. As long as he's in power, that's the important thing. Politically, there's no risk because there's no one that's going to challenge Putin, or else they'll be killed, or, again, the vote will not be legitimate. Same thing with Iran. There's no threat to them as far as losing power. You would think the people would there'd be some sort of uprise by now, but that's easier said than done when they don't have the weapons to take on the IRGC. That's the Republican Guard, the military. So what happens here? What compels the Iranians to do what we want them to do? We're not sending in ground troops, so that's out. We've taken out layers of leadership and still nothing's happening. This is becoming a big, big problem for the Trump administration and Republicans in general. Because again, Iranians know all they have to do is hold on for a couple months. And when the midterms are coming, eventually some sort of deal will be struck that is more favorable to them, or at least not acceptable to us, than it is. How do we put this? It'll be a halfway measure where the Trump administration and the president in particular does not get what they want. Therefore, this will be seen as something that was a war that didn't accomplish what it should have. And maybe it's done a lot, obviously, as far as missile capability being taken away almost completely, drone capability taken away completely. There is no Navy. There is no Air Force. At the same time, if the nuclear programs can continue, then people will wonder, why did this happen? And politically, it will be a net negative for Donald Trump than a net positive. That we do know. Meanwhile, it should be, noted that there are some liberals out there that are willing to call out the fact that Iran killed more than 30,000 people, protesters. Again, the people we just talked about stand up to the government without weapons. And that government killed 30,000 of them in the streets. And still you have liberals that are willing to back Iran over the United States, I guess, because they just don't have any perspective. As Bill Maher, a liberal, points out here in cut number two from his show on Friday night. Go.
1: You know, just like our no kings we had here, the protests, they also had them in Iran. But over there, the protesters got shot in the street. And yes, ICE did that too, twice. The Iranian thugs did it 30,000 times. Have some perspective. Get real.
3: Yeah.
1: Stop blaming America for all your f-ups.
3: Thank you. Again, you could disagree with a lot of the things that Bill Maher says, but the guy makes a lot of sense at the same time. And by the way, that's a studio audience in Los Angeles who are all there to laugh at Donald Trump, to applaud every Trump attack line. And yet he gets them to applaud on things that you see there is some common ground here. If Democrats had a backbone, Maher has it. Most of those on the blue team do not. Meanwhile, President Trump is now saying that he's going to go the opposite on every policy stance that he has to get support from Democrats. So in other words, if he hates something or he likes something, then the opposite happens. So if he hates a policy but then pushes it anyway, then Democrats will like it because they'll oppose Trump on no matter what. And it ties all into Seinfeld, which I'll explain after this. This is cut number 18. Go.
5: The Democrats, well, they suffer from Trump derangement syndrome. Yeah, they're looking at, they can't even see straight. But I have a new way out. Propose something the opposite of what I want, and we will have massive amounts of legislation. No, yeah. All I have to do is say, we will not build the wall. And they'll come in
2: as an diabolically.
5: No, I'm going to do it, Katie. We'll put it in.
6: I think you're
5: I'm going to go the opposite. Whatever is bad, I'm going to go for it, and they'll approve what's good, finally. No, they've got serious Trump derangement syndrome, which actually is a disease. I'm hearing it is actually a disease.
3: It might be true, but the point is that when you do this, usually good things happen. Go the opposite, good things happen. As we learned in 1994, George Costanza, Seinfeld, did the opposite of everything that his instincts told him. And he realized that, you know what? Every decision I've ever made in my life is wrong. Therefore, the opposite must be right. So then at one point, there he is in Yankee Stadium, interviewing for a job. I believe it was the assistant to the traveling secretary, something like that. And, well, at one point, George actually meets the George Steinbrenner. Instead of kissing his butt and telling him all the things he wants to hear, he does the opposite of that instinct. And, well, listen to what happens. Cut number 19, go.
7: Why don't you tell me about some of your previous work experience?
8: Alrighty. my last job was in publishing. I got fired for having sex in my office with the cleaning woman.
7: No, boy. Why?
8: Alright, well, before that, I was in real estate. I quit because my boss wouldn't let me use his private bathroom. That was it.
7: Do you talk to everybody like this?
8: Of course.
7: Well, my niece told me you were different.
8: I am different, yeah.
3: And then he goes on to say, and we'll play this after the break, he meets Steinbrenner and just goes off on the Yankees completely. And Steinbrenner has the reaction that you wouldn't believe. Actually, you may believe it, as far as how he feels about being insulted to his face. Meanwhile, let's go to, let's see. Ah, yes, AOC, the congresswoman from the 14th District of New York. Is she running for president or is she not? And I come down on not running. I don't see it happening. She said over the weekend that she does not have the ambition to be president, but ambitions for bigger things than the presidency, which is very interesting because, well, I don't know what's higher than being the president of the United States, the world's lone superpower. You're basically the leader of the free world. But she has ambitions, according to her, that are bigger than the Oval Office. Remarkable stuff. I guess there's some sort of position for, you know, leader of the galaxy? Like, well, what's bigger than the U.S. presidency? But that's what she said. Anyway, here's Scott Jennings talking about how AOC probably will run because all the energy is behind the crazies. Cut number 16, go.
6: Yeah, I assume she's running. I mean, I take everybody seriously, except Newsom, who I do not take seriously.
9: What? Well, we'll talk. Put a pin in that. Go ahead.
6: But I take her seriously because of what Brad said. She is the energy. That's where, on the left, what she does and what she says, as silly and stupid as it may be, that's where all the energy on the left is right now. You look at the primaries that are going on at this moment. They got this Plattner character in Maine. They've got lunatics running in Michigan. All the energy in these Democratic primaries are flowing towards people, and they'll forgive anything, even a Nazi tattoo, as long as you've got the right radical energy.
3: Well, that's exactly right. I mean, this guy in Maine, Plattner, has a Nazi tattoo, or at least he removed it after it was revealed. years later, after reports, you know, said, hey, you know, and these videos came out with him literally in a bar, totally hammered, shirt off, Nazi tattoo. He said, oh, you know, I was younger, I didn't know what I was doing. Okay. Ask any Republican if they could get away with that, a Nazi tattoo. You call Trump a Nazi for years, Hitler. And then when a guy with an actual Nazi tattoo on his chest is running for Senate in Maine as a Democrat, all is forgiven because, again, power is a means to an end. And that's where Democrats are at this point. It's an absolute joke. Meanwhile, what isn't a joke is Eddie Murphy, who in his day, in his prime, we'll call this 1984 to 88, not only with Beverly Hills Cop, not only with 48 Hours, not only with Coming to America, but his stand-up was incredible. And the Michael Jackson movie is doing quite well at the movie theaters these days. That's a thing now. There's all these movies on. There's one on Springsteen. There's one on Freddie Mercury and Queen, Elton John. It's these movies that talk about the biographies of different stars, different musicians that overcame XYZ, and therefore it's a great movie, and they all seem to make money, especially the Michael Jackson one, certainly. But here's Eddie Murphy back in 1985 doing an absolute perfect imitation of Michael Jackson. This does not get enough credit in the history of comedy. Cut number 7, go.
10: All you got to do is sing. Michael Jackson, who can't sing, and is a good-looking guy. But ain't the most masculine fellow in the world.
3: Oh.
10: But that's Michael's hooks, his sensitivity. That's what women be saying, Michael's just so sensitive. They eat that shit up. Mike know too. He be using women in concert. I see Mike walk up to girls and they stay being the audience. He say, is it all right if I come down there and sing to you? And the women go, ah! If you don't scream, Mike will get real sensitive and cry on your ass. Did you hear that record? She's Out of My Life. Mike will go,
11: so I've learned that love's not possession. And I've learned love won't win.
3: That's great. That is amazing.
11: Love needs expression, but I
3: perfect.
11: Tito, give me some tissue.
3: Oh.
11: Jermaine, stop teasing. You just sing.
3: That's great. And Eddie was in a movie later with Beyonce, Showgirls, which he should have won an Oscar, like, absolutely and totally, and did not. But, again, you don't see that clip enough. I came across it, I'm like, my goodness gracious, this is one of the best imitations I've ever heard in my life. Eddie Murphy. Beverly Hills Cop, one of my favorite movies of all time. I'll just say that. Anyway, I'm being told I have to go to break. This is the Joe Concha Show, Concha at Night. Back with so much more in just a moment.
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14: 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Staying informed is crucial for maximum benefit. 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Some states frequently update their credit programs and qualification standards. 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
23: Across the country right now, at this very moment, there are probably arguments taking place about who's doing more of the housework, the homework, the shuttling of kids from this activity to that. It's true. By and large, women do more of this than men. But doesn't have to be that way. And if you and your spouse can level that playing field, it's going to make both of you and your kids happier. Psychologist Yelena Kecmanovic says this might be how you get there. As hard as it might be at first, try to think of your partner like a teammate, not an adversary. Learn how to do some of the chores your partner does to get a better understanding of how much effort something takes. And finally, take the time to acknowledge what the other person is doing. And every now and then, even express your appreciation. That'll go a long way. I'm Dr. Sanjay Gupta, helping you live a better life.
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1: And welcome back, everybody. So President Trump, he can multitask. He could take mud and sludge out of the fountains at the Washington Mall, for example, where I was about a year or so ago, and it's all brown, it's horrible. And with America 250 coming, he's replacing all of that and putting in nice blue water, which would be, you know, a good thing if we're having so many visitors here come to the United States, not just for America 250, but obviously for the World Cup. Yeah, we want to make the Capitol look clean, not a horrible thing. And he's being criticized for putting his attention on that. But again, the guy could walk and chew gum at the same time. And here he was asked a question around the NFL. And they're aligning with all these streaming services where if you want to watch a game, you got to go to Peacock or you have to go to Prime Video on Amazon or you got all these different things you got to pay for in order to watch the NFL. Overall, one study just showed that it will cost more than $1,000 if you just want to watch the NFL at home. Forget going to a game. And Trump is not happy about this. Cut number three. Go.
2: Your Justice Department is investigating the NFL for moving a lot of viewers from free broadcast television to more expensive pay programming like Amazon Prime, Netflix, Peacock, and YouTube, where the NFL makes more money. Do you think this is price gouging on America's favorite sport? Should the government do anything about it?
3: It's tough. You got people that love football. They're great people. They don't make enough money to go and pay this. It's tough. And they could be killing the Golden Goose. I mean, they have that stupid kickoff thing that you can't watch. It's unwatchable. I hate the games where they, you know, they have the new phony kickoff. I don't think it's any safer. I hope college football doesn't do that. Do you know what I'm talking about?
2: You're not a football fan.
3: These people know what I'm talking about. They ruin the game. But they have to be careful because, you know, others have tried this and all of a sudden you don't have a sport anymore. Probably will.
2: Government will step
3: there's
2: in.
3: There's something very sad when they take football away from many, many people. Very sad. I don't like it.
2: So do you think the government will step in and
3: do
2: something?
3: But I don't like it. They're making a lot of money. They could make a little bit less. They could let the people see. You have people that live for Sunday. They live.
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4: This is Greg Kelly. 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Take a moment, breathe, ask yourself, how am I doing, really? And don't stop there. Reach out to someone you care about. A simple, are you okay? Can mean more than you think. It can open the door to connection, understanding, and support. If you're struggling, know this. You are not alone. 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
0: 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A moment to breathe. 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
10: What are the chances you are listening to this while drinking a nice hot cup of coffee? If so, don't let me stop you. For years, we've been reporting on the health benefits of coffee, and that's not going to stop today. A new study, this one out of Harvard School of Public Health, found that coffee and tea could help lower your risk of developing dementia. People who enjoyed 1 to 3 caffeinated cups a day saw the biggest impact. In addition to the caffeine, coffee contains hundreds of bioactive compounds that can influence inflammation, glucose metabolism, vascular function, and oxidative stress. It's also possible coffee drinkers might be doing other things that keep them healthy. Eating a more balanced diet, getting plenty of exercise, sleep, not smoking, or drinking too much alcohol. And finally, staying socially active. I'm Dr. Sanjay Gupta, helping you live a better life.
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1: Hey, welcome back, everybody. So, there is a liability problem going on with Gavin Newsom right now, besides, you know, Gavin Newsom, and that is Jen Newsom, who is talking a lot in interviews lately and is not exactly a plus positive for the Newsom presidential campaign, which is not announced yet, but let's face it, he's running. He'll be one of the top contenders. Right now, Kamala Harris leads in most polls as far as the Democratic nomination is concerned, which is hilarious on many, many levels. And many Democrats privately will say that, please God, not Kamala. They think that maybe they need a straight white guy to get to the nomination and then therefore conduct themselves, portray themselves as a moderate. And then when they get in, then do all the far left things that will ultimately happen, regardless of who wins that nomination and possibly the presidency. However, Jen Newsom, this is a person that will not, I think, reflect well outside of places like Los Angeles and New York, because there is a, I don't know, pretentiousness to this person that will not be, again, something that will be a positive for Gavin Newsom. And this is exactly what I mean. Cut number one, go.
2: You know, I'll be personal here. I've slowed down my career to raise our four children. I still have too much on my plate and I'm making a next documentary and run the org, but to accommodate my husband's career. And we don't live in a traditional household. We're very progressive and equal, and I wear a hat that says boss because I'm kind of the boss at home. But I've made sacrifices to better and support him. And I think a lot of women end up doing that.
1: I wear a boss hat at home because I'm the boss. And, you know, like no laughter. That I guess that was supposed to be like a laugh line. That was not a laugh line. In the end, I'm just not sure that if I'm Gavin Newsom, I want this person out there talking right now, because it does not reflect well on him. Meanwhile, Gavin himself being called out by Treasury Secretary Scott Bessent, because it's true. Gavin Newsom, his whole campaign is all about attacking Trump. Trump is a threat to democracy. I'm here to stop him. Can't run on his record in California, which we've talked about a billion times. Highest unemployment rate, highest homeless rate, did not handle the wildfires in the Palisades remotely well. No water in the reservoirs, no water in the fire hydrants. Obviously, we have the highest taxes in the country as well, highest gas prices in the country as well. Not because of Trump, because of gas taxes and regulations and all that fun stuff. And more people are leaving California for places like Texas, Tennessee, and Florida than any other state in the country. If you just look at the record, it's impossible for this guy to win. But he lies very, very well. But when you hit back on him, when he makes all these attacks on Trump and the Trump administration, as Mr. Bessent explains to us, this is a guy with a glass jaw and no brain. Cut number nine, go.
3: You know, the Gavin Newsom, one thing I tell you, if you want to go back to boxing, that guy cannot take a punch.
4: I mean, what do you mean?
3: He likes to dish it out, but you push back on him and he gets completely flustered. Oh. I mean, it is, you bark at him and he...
4: Glass jaw.
3: Glass jaw, and I think like slow brain.
4: Okay. Well, Secretary Bessent...
1: Bessent's great. Rubio's great in interviews. Vance is great in interviews. And Bessent is right up there as well as just having great analogies. You need great analogies when you're on the air. You can't just say things and bloviate. If you could give people something that they could actually relate to, even better. Meanwhile, we have Spencer Pratt, who is incredible as far as his run for mayor of Los Angeles. I have a column up on the Washington Examiner today talking about how he could win. And the reasons why he can win are very obvious. You have Karen Bass, the incumbent mayor, at 25% approval. You have Spencer Pratt had a debate with Bass last week and some other councilwoman, were 87% of people, according to the Los Angeles NBC News affiliate, finding him to have won that debate. 87%. That's incredible. In Los Angeles. He can't be painted as a MAGA Republican because he's talking about local issues. He only focuses on that. Mismanagement in terms of the wildfires, fraud, and incompetence in general. He's speaking as a citizen in Los Angeles who lost his home. His parents lost their home. Therefore, they're living out of a trailer right now. And he's speaking a language to people in Los Angeles, regardless of how they vote, regardless of whether it's Democrat, Republican, does not matter, that this is something that we should not absolutely accept. And again, Bass went away to Ghana for a wedding before those wildfires with ample warning of winds, Santa Ana winds, that were going to likely cause wildfires while she was away, and did not care and did it anyway and took many days to get back. And ever since then, has never recovered. There is a real opportunity for a guy like Spencer Pratt, reality star, to win there. You say, reality star? This guy has no experience. That's a plus. You want to be an outsider. Ronald Reagan, two-term governor, California, outsider. Arnold Schwarzenegger, actor, wins in California, governor, two terms. Sonny Bono of, you know, Sonny and Cher fame. Mayor of Palm Springs, then becomes a congressman, Republican, California. Obviously, Clint Eastwood, Carmel, California, runs for mayor, wins quite easily. It can be done, especially there. And Spencer Pratt is the guy that may be able to bring this forward. Anyway, here's his plan for the first 3 weeks in office, if elected. Cut number 13, go.
5: 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No more nakedness, no more drug use, no more robbing, no more shit.
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5: No more dog abuse. Very, on every sign, on every bird. So that, and we're going to go around, we're going to warn everybody, hey, got 3 more weeks of this. Like, clock's ticking. Just keep telling everyone. So the people that are aware, they're like, oh, wow, there's a new mayor in town. They may start leaving. And then when the 3 weeks, or maybe we're going to do 2 weeks, maybe people will want it faster. And then once we start enforcing the laws, boom, streets will be back. You know who else I'm going to bring in? The CDC, because there's medieval diseases in these encampments. They're not swabbing these encampments. They're not swabbing the streets. People are just living in feces and drug use and dogs burning and bodies. We need these streets cleaned.
4: Yeah.
1: Again, a guy who's a citizen that witnesses this stuff the same way that all Los Angeles citizens witness. Does that sound like a Republican to you, a Democrat to you? It doesn't matter. And Pratt, after he was just completely and totally dominant in that last debate, said that all the people I heard from were Democrat friends of mine saying, I'm voting for you. And now, look what's happening. Karen Bass and the councilwoman that's also running against Pratt both backed out of a debate that is scheduled.

0: wildfires, are they your responsibility? Like, what happened there exactly? You were in Africa. There was no water in the reservoirs, all this stuff. This is on CNN, by the way. And here's Bass blaming everybody but herself as far as what caused the wildfire. And you're going to know, you know exactly what two words she's going to use here to blame these wildfires on. This is cut number four. Go.
1: What was true of our city, but not just our city, our region, our county, was that we were not prepared because, let me just tell you, with climate change, we are experiencing climate events that Los Angeles is not prepared for.
0: Oh. So climate change caused the reservoirs not to be filled, caused the fire hydrants not to be filled, caused you to fly to Ghana in Africa when you knew this could happen? Climate change. And I guess that's the fallback. You know, if not for climate change, these wildfires never would have happened. Oh, please. Again, there is such an opportunity here for Spencer Pratt. It's not even funny. Meanwhile, Scott Jennings on the Virginia maps that have been redrawn. In other words, it was going to be 10-1 Democrats to Republicans in a purple state until the Virginia Supreme Court stepped in and said, no, this is not lawful. It's unconstitutional. We reject this. And now it's going to go back to a 6-5 map, Democrats to Republicans. In other words, Democrats don't gain four seats there. And now, meanwhile, we see now Alabama, South Carolina, Louisiana, Florida, Texas, Indiana, Ohio, all redrawing their maps because this is the game that Democrats started. And you're going to see somewhere between 12 and 14 seats going towards Republicans, which means in terms of the House of Representatives, where Republicans currently have a 4-point spread, so to speak, you're looking at Democrats needing 19-20 House seats in order to flip. And right now there's maybe 17 in play that are toss up. In other words, they could run the table and it may not matter, where you're not going to have a House Speaker Hakeem Jeffries. You'll keep Mike Johnson. Republicans will likely hold the Senate, and Democrats will be completely and totally devastated heading into the 2028 election, where it's either going to be J.D. Vance or who I think will get the nomination, Marco Rubio. Not because he defeats Vance. They're not going to run against each other. They're very good friends. They respect each other. But I think in the end, Vance doesn't run because he has four very, very young children, including a baby on the way. And Marco, in the end, is the better candidate because he has crossover appeal like a Spencer Pratt. Anyway, here's Scott Jennings on now how the midterm map has been completely and totally upended, and Democrats are in an absolute panic with a capital P. Cut number five. Go.
2: Washington Post, New York Times, the math and the map totally upended. So just a few days ago, Republicans were in the doldrums about the midterms. Mm-hmm. Now, because of Virginia, because of the redraws after the Voting Rights Act case, you've got Republicans feeling resurgent. The map looks good. The money looks good. The candidates look good. So we actually have a real race here, whereas just a couple of weeks ago, Republicans were in despair.
0: Exactly right. Meanwhile, Cory Booker, Senator, New Jersey, says, yeah, you know, we're going to just have to expand the Supreme Court, and then he calls it reform, all in the name of saving democracy. Here is Spartacus in cut number six before we go to break. Go.
3: The Supreme Court clearly within our power. I lead one of these pieces of legislation with Senator Whitehouse and others to give term limits to Supreme Court members. That could go a long way in curing
0: term
3: us.
0: Limits.
3: The Supreme Court desperately needs reform. It is a corrupt court. And
0: corrupt.
3: In my opinion, it is a court that needs reform. And I will continue to lead on those things.
0: So in other words, if you don't get a ruling that you like, therefore it's corrupt. Therefore reform, meaning that, okay, we're to make sure that we impeach some Supreme Court members. Of course, not anybody on the left, but of course, all those on the right. And then, oh, yeah, by the way, now we want term limits. Okay. The ultimate goal is to add six judges to the Supreme Court if Democrats are in power to make it go from a 6-3 majority to a 9-6 majority for liberals. That's the whole goal. One party rule, Soviet style. And it's just so funny, again, in the name of saving democracy. Anyway, this is Joe Concha. This is Concha at Night. We wrap this puppy up in just a moment.
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2: Hank Shankoff, what about the police? 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
3: 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Why? 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
1: No temperatures in the 30s and 40s, but we'll enjoy a nice warm-up through the morning, mid-60s at noontime, and mid-70s this afternoon. Perfect May day. Mid-70s again tomorrow, but we have a chance of showers and storms back on Wednesday afternoon. Could see a few isolated strong storms across southwest Virginia.

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2: Temperatures in the 30s and 40s, but we'll enjoy a nice warm-up through the morning, mid-60s at noontime, and mid-70s this afternoon. Perfect May Day. Mid-70s again tomorrow, but we have a chance of showers and storms back on Wednesday afternoon. Could see a few isolated strong storms across southwest Virginia.
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0: see are highly trained and compassionate.
1: WHO officials say one patient in Nebraska has tested positive but is asymptomatic. One patient in Atlanta is showing symptoms, but officials have not confirmed whether they tested positive for the virus. An actor best known for his appearance on How I Met Your Mother has been found guilty of attempted murder after stabbing and sexually assaulting his ex-girlfriend. Nick Pasquale was first charged in 2024. White House officials say President Trump has invited executives, including Tesla's Elon Musk, Apple's Tim Cook, and Boeing's Kelly Ortberg, to join his trip to China this week. Trump and Chinese President Xi Jinping are expected to discuss trade, artificial intelligence, export controls, Taiwan, and the Iran war. Where do you plan on going this summer? According to 4 in 10 Americans, they will not be taking a single trip this summer because things are too expensive.
2: Yeah, see why.
1: Yeah, between gas, even just like the day trip for like a beach.
2: Yeah.
1: A day trip to the beach is too expensive because of everything with the parking and whatnot.
2: Airline tickets.
1: Oh my gosh, impossible.
2: Spirit Airlines is out of the mix now. All right, airline tickets are going up. Yep.
1: To the backyard we go.
2: That's right. Right to the beer fridge.
1: Woohoo.
2: 6 minutes now in front of the hour.
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0: Glad you're with us. A high-energy Little League umpire in Southern California is going viral for his energetic and animated on-field antics. Sprinting, hustling, even sliding on his knees to see the best angle of a close play. Sawyer Sparks is making headlines for his big personality and commitment to getting every call right for kids in Bakersfield. Fox 58 Television says Sparks became an online sensation after a parent filmed his umpiring at a local game and shared it on Instagram. Justin Ritchie, the parent who filmed it, told the outlet he recorded Sparks so he could show his wife, who hadn't yet made it to their son's game. After capturing a few clips, Ritchie shared one online, and the internet went wild. Sparks told the TV station those dramatic moves are all about perfect positioning and razor-sharp accuracy, especially when he is the only ump on the field. One commenter wrote, "You cannot argue most calls just because of the guy's effort alone." That'll do it for this hour. For Nicole Murray and Mike Gavin, I'm Gordon Deal. Thanks for listening to This Morning, America's First News.
1: Do you know what benign paroxysmal positional vertigo, or BPPV, is? 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Vertigo describes that awful feeling that the world is spinning around you. Vertigo from BPPV lasts less than a minute and may make you feel ill, frightened, and may cause an unexpected fall. BPPV may occur in children and adults and is the most common form of vertigo, especially with aging. It affects 50% of the population by age of 70. 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
3: From ABC News, I'm Brian Clark. Americans who were on board the cruise ship hit by hantavirus are now back in the U.S. 15 are in quarantine in Omaha, Nebraska, where one person tested positive and is in a biocontainment unit. Two others are at Emory Medical Center in Atlanta, and health officials say that while there is no threat to the public, local health officials are giving that message. At the national level, Health and Human Services Secretary Robert Kennedy Jr. said,
4: "We've had CDC teams on it from day one."
3: But a concern for epidemiologist Dr. John Brownstein and ABC News contributors, the passengers who had already gotten off the ship and returned to the U.S. on their own.
5: Some level of symptomatic and ideally quarantining of passengers makes sense here, because we may not know those passengers are infected for several weeks.
3: President Trump travels to China later today. He'll meet with leader Xi Jinping. Iran expected to be a major topic. President Trump has proposed temporarily waiving the federal gas tax. That would require congressional approval. Democratic Senator Elizabeth Warren says,
6: "Best way we could lower the cost of gasoline right now would be for Donald Trump to back off on this war that he has started in the Middle East."
3: The price for Brent crude is up around 3% to $107 a barrel, keeping the national average for gas above $4.50 a gallon. Republican Senator John Hovind of North Dakota says suspending the tax would help.
7: "You know, I really think the key here is to keep the pressure on Iran and, work. And this is where NATO needs to, our allies need to step up and help us now secure the Strait of Hormuz."
3: GameStop CEO Ryan Cohen raised eyebrows in offering to buy eBay. The main question was how GameStop could pay $56 billion, and now eBay has formally rejected the offer. 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

No temperatures in the 30s and 40s, but we'll enjoy a nice warm-up through the morning, mid-60s at noontime, and mid-70s this afternoon. Perfect May day. Mid-70s again tomorrow, but we have a chance of showers and storms back on Wednesday afternoon. Could see a few isolated strong storms across southwest Virginia.

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0: Good morning. I'm Don Hellman with WJCW News, sponsored by Johnson City Hearing Center. A man listed as a fugitive out of West Virginia was arrested in Smith County, Virginia, Sunday night after he allegedly led a pursuit and fired shots at deputies' vehicles during the chase. According to a release from the Smith County Sheriff's Office, deputies responded to reports of a stolen vehicle in the Sugar Grove community at about 7:30 p.m. Sunday. Just over an hour later, a deputy located the vehicle and attempted a traffic stop. The driver, identified as 41-year-old Christopher Seichet, fled and fired two shots from a handgun toward officers. He's charged with three counts of attempted capital murder of a law enforcement officer, felony eluding, possession of a firearm by a convicted felon, possession of ammunition by a convicted felon, use of a firearm in the commission of a felony, reckless handling of a firearm, shooting a firearm from a vehicle, grand larceny, and reckless driving. Bright Ridge is warning customers about a phone scam. The utility says scammers are spoofing the utility's official phone number, making it look like the call is coming from Bright Ridge. The utility says scammers are then demanding immediate payment and threatening to disconnect service. Bright Ridge says it will never use high-pressure tactics or demand immediate payment by phone. The utility recommends checking your account status online or by calling Bright Ridge directly. And wildlife activity affected three Elizabethton Electric Department substations, causing a large power outage Sunday afternoon. The outage impacted parts of Elizabethton, Lower Stony Creek, Watauga, and Biltmore. Power was fully restored by 1:30 p.m., and about 11,000 customers were impacted, according to the city. With
1: temperatures in the 30s and 40s, but we'll enjoy a nice warm-up through the morning, mid-60s at noontime, and mid-70s. This afternoon, perfect May day. Mid-70s again tomorrow, but we have a chance of showers and storms back on Wednesday afternoon. Could see a few isolated strong storms across southwest Virginia.
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6: Thanks for being with us. Some of our top stories and headlines this morning. On this Tuesday, May 12th, Trump calls Iran's counterproposal to end the conflict garbage. The White House supports suspending the federal gas tax. Now it's up to Congress. Supreme Court backs Alabama's effort to redraw congressional districts ahead of the midterms. Public health officials in California are monitoring four people exposed to the hantavirus. House Ethics Committee investigating allegations against Florida Republican Corey Mills, including domestic violence. And the Colorado firefighter who traveled hundreds of miles to see a special college graduation in Arizona. That story in about 20 minutes. This portion of the program is brought to you by Grainger. 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You might forgive some laid-off workers for saying, "How do you like me now?" Some companies are paying north of $100,000 a month for the AI known as Claude. AI bills at some companies are now running so high that human labor may actually be cheaper than the tech that was supposed to automate jobs. Here's Dante King, HR management consultant in the Bay Area. Dante, what's trending?
7: All right, so the AI revolution is real, but many companies are discovering at this point that replacing human labor is far more expensive and complex than they initially believe. I think for the past 2 years, we've heard nonstop that AI would dramatically reduce labor costs and replace large portions of the workforce. But now we're seeing a second phase of the conversation emerge where many companies are realizing that AI infrastructure itself is extraordinarily expensive.
6: Boy, I saw at least one note here talked about maybe an invoice for using Claude that totals $113,000 a month. How do we get to that figure?
7: That's right. Between compute costs, licensing fees, implementation, cybersecurity, legal review, and constant model updates, some organizations are discovering that these costs are astronomical. And so they're now discovering and reconsidering a human labor force that may actually be more efficient and sustainable in certain areas.
6: Boy, so it's not just as simple as telling employees to use AI on their laptops to solve a problem. This strikes me as far beyond that.
7: For sure. Because to your point, this article points out, you know, $113,000 a month in Claude bills. There is, again, NVIDIA compute costs, Uber blowing through, they blew through their budget. And so it's much more complex and involved than what these companies or the leaders of these companies originally realized.
6: Boy, so now what, Dante?
7: Well, again, human labor is more flexible than AI. Human workers can adapt, improvise, build relationships, make ethical judgments, and pivot quickly in ways that AI still struggles with. So, you know, a skilled employee solves multiple business problems simultaneously. AI systems usually solve only very specific tasks. And I think that we will see somewhat of a halt or a reversion on, you know, companies that have laid off some of their labor force, people maybe reposting and rehiring more of a human labor workforce than we've seen within the last 6 months or a year.
6: Wow. We're speaking with Dante King, HR management consultant based in the Bay Area, and we're talking about the soaring cost of AI. So I think you hinted at it there, but are we getting to a point where companies may decide to dump some of those AI costs in favor of perhaps a little human inefficiency?
7: Certainly, because it's proven very expensive. A lot of hidden costs with AI include, you know, hallucinations and inaccuracies, legal liability. And I'll go back to that. There was a company recently whose AI system wiped out their entire database because they misinterpreted the prompt. So it wiped out their entire coding structure. Luckily, they were able to get it back based on a previous update that had occurred several months prior. But, I mean, the risks of AI, its flaws, it's not been wholly vetted. And so I think we will see companies going back to hiring and recruiting human capital.
6: So is AI still improving in such a way that at some point it might really dominate?
7: I think that it's a technology that needs to be managed in ways that don't embellish its capability.
6: Okay.
7: Or, that it's not relied upon so heavily that it doesn't leave contemplation or room for its flaws. It definitely has some flaws. It's a technology.
6: Thanks, Dante. Dante King, HR management consultant based in the Bay Area. If you've missed anything from today's show, by the way, you can stream or download the podcast. It's available every day on Apple, Google, Spotify, wherever you get your podcasts. All you have to do is search for This Morning with Gordon Deal. 20 minutes now in front of the hour on This Morning, America's First News. Coming up next, when AI violates work-life boundaries.
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16: Work-life boundaries, sending employees Slack messages outside of work hours, which is a big no-no in Sweden. Then there was the inventory, where the bot placed orders for 6,000 napkins, 4 first aid kits, and 3,000 rubber gloves for the tiny cafe, plus a bunch of canned tomatoes, despite there being no tomatoes on the menu.
6: What?
16: Bread was also an issue. Sometimes Mona ordered too much, and other days not enough, forcing the human baristas to stop serving sandwiches at times. Perhaps most importantly, the cafe under AI leadership is currently not turning a profit.
6: Wow. That's some big strikes against AI right there.
16: I mean, that's really the bottom line, right? You can order all the napkins and rubber gloves you want, but, you know, you got to make us some money or else what are we doing here? Let's just let the humans run it.
6: It's almost like
16: you're going to lose us money.
6: Like you get a side of rubber gloves with your sandwich now, it seems like, just because they got to get rid of this stuff.
16: And tomatoes, too.
6: Yeah.
16: you didn't ask for tomatoes on your bagel and cream cheese or whatever, but here you go.
6: Value added.
16: We're going to now make
6: a value-added purchase with extra tomatoes and rubber gloves with your cafe purchase. Well, that's weird. A nice try, I guess.
16: I guess it was part of an experiment. They wanted to kind of see what would happen if we just let AI just kind of run things. Of course, there are actually human employees involved here too, so it could be a little concerning. I guess if your boss is a chatbot, that could be a rough way to show up at work.
6: Securing permits, having to deal with the bureaucracy. If AI could tackle bureaucracy, in all facets of life, that would be great.
16: That is probably going to be job one.
6: Yeah,
16: I think it's all said and done. And a problem. There's a problem now with more people are running into within the AI era, and it's everyone thinking that you're cheating using AI. An example of this came up this week via a viral Reddit post. A college student turned in a paper and swears they didn't use any artificial intelligence to write it. Yet they got a message that said that a very high percentage of AI was detected in their assignment, and it will now be reported to an examination committee for review. Commenters jokingly praised the student for writing so well that they're being accused of being AI. Others share their own stories of putting in hours of work on a work or school assignment, only to be asked after turning it in, is this AI?
6: Yeah.
16: Yeah.
6: Maybe we need to start questioning AI. Did you steal this from a human?
16: Yeah, yeah. Exactly. I mean, you have two kids that have been sort of going through college in recent years. If they had to run up into any of this stuff, or, you know, I guess where they have to, you know, almost prove that they're not AI or make sure that the AI detector does not detect the certain AI phrases and words that are in it in their assignments.
6: Yeah, that was a thing, I think, 4 years ago, my daughter's freshman year in college. You know, there were the warnings.
16: Right.
6: You know, we have detectors. Don't use it. It should be used, you know, in a supplemental way, you know, a thought starter, you know, an idea initiator, things like that.
16: And now they're detecting it when it's not even there.
6: Right.
16: Now, to prove that you're human.
6: Pendulum has swung the other way.
16: Yes.
6: Thank you, Mike. 13 minutes in front of the hour.
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1: It's like you need 90, to be outside.
0: 90% indoors. Yeah.
1: I mean, yes. Work makes it tough, yeah, but like, what's the defense for when you're home?
0: I know. You can't really work outside, right? If you have a desk job.
1: Oh,
0: I don't know
1: that's
0: what the
1: true.
0: Answer
1: that's
0: is.
1: True.
0: 6 minutes now in front of the hour.
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0: Curtis, more than two decades after helping deliver a baby during an emergency call, a retired firefighter traveled 800 miles to watch that same little girl graduate college. SunnySkies.com says when Chloe Huddle walked across the stage at Grand Canyon University in Phoenix Friday to receive her degree in educational studies, one of the loudest supporters was Alan Kent, the retired Colorado Springs firefighter who helped bring her into the world 22 years earlier. All those years ago, Kent sprinted to the upstairs of the home to help with the birth, and he became the first person to hold baby Chloe. Chloe's story became something special after her mother returned to the fire station with her newborn daughter to say thank you, which led to a pact. Chloe would celebrate birthdays at that fire station, and Kent promised he'd show up for the major milestones in her life, and he meant it. By the way, Chloe is getting married this summer, and Kent will be there as well. For Nicole Murray and Mike Gavin, I'm Gordon Deal. 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
4: From ABC News, I'm Brian Clark. The first American to test positive from the hantavirus from that Dutch cruise ship is in a biocontainment unit in Nebraska. 15 others from the ship are being evaluated for symptoms in quarantine in Nebraska, where the University of Nebraska's Medical Center, Dr. Kelly Cockett, spoke with ABC's Victor Okendo.
5: What is life like for them?
6: So they have their independent private rooms, kind of like a hotel room, with the exception of they can't have visitors.
4: Two other passengers, one of them with symptoms, is being treated at a hospital in Atlanta. Health experts say the risk to public health remains low, but epidemiologist Dr. John Brownstein, an ABC News contributor, says he's concerned about the passengers who left the ship earlier and went back to the U.S. on their own.
7: Some level of symptom monitoring and ideally quarantining of passengers makes sense here because we may not know those passengers are infected for several weeks.
4: New inflation numbers due out this morning. Experts think the consumer price index will show prices increase by about 3.7% compared to last April. That would be the highest jump in more than 2 years. The president's discussed temporarily suspending the gas tax in a bid to ease fuel prices. That's the right idea, says Republican Senator Josh Hawley.
8: I think the president is 100% right. We ought to suspend the gas tax. We ought to do diesel as well. Why wouldn't we take the opportunity to give working people some relief?
4: Suspending the tax requires congressional approval, and some Democrats say this is just a short-term fix. The president heads to China today. The war in Iran will be a key topic in his meeting with Xi Jinping. Monday at the White House, he joked about the spotlight that's on one member of his administration.
9: FBI Director Kash Patel, does he get enough publicity? If you could get a little more publicity, it would be very...
4: Patel will be in the spotlight today on Capitol Hill. He appears for a budget hearing, but is likely to face questions over his activities as FBI director. You're listening to ABC News.
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12: Good morning, I'm Don Hellman with WJCW News, sponsored by Hillcrest Drug. A Johnson City man accused of child sex crimes waived his right to a preliminary hearing, sending the case to a grand jury. 19-year-old Hayden Folk faces one count of sexual exploitation of a minor and two counts of aggravated sexual exploitation of a minor. According to an affidavit, the investigation started after a tip from the National Center for Missing and Exploited Children. The case was later turned over to Elizabethan police after search warrant information connected an internet address to Milligan University property. A proposed change involving Virginia's Supreme Court is adding more controversy to the fight over Virginia congressional redistricting after the Supreme Court of Virginia rejected a referendum tied to congressional maps. The fallout from the ruling continued as lawmakers debated what comes next. One idea reportedly was a plan to throw out the original referendum so state lawmakers could redraw a new one. It would also include lowering the mandatory retirement age for Virginia Supreme Court justices to 54. Lawmakers said all seven justices are currently over that age. Local Democratic lawmakers said they don't believe it's actually a proposal. And the Wise County Board of Education Monday passed a budget for the upcoming fiscal year. Director of Business and Finance Ron Vickers said the budget is based on Senate amendments to the General Assembly's budget, which is expected to be passed in June. Vickers said the board will have to come back and make adjustments when the state budget is passed. School leaders are also monitoring the county budgeting process to determine whether any adjustments will be needed. The board also approved a budget adjustment for the current fiscal year based on amendments that the General Assembly approved, including a bonus for teachers and staff.
13: Temperatures in the 30s and 40s, but we'll enjoy a nice warm-up through the morning, mid-60s at noontime, and mid-70s. This afternoon, perfect May day. Mid-70s again tomorrow, but we have a chance of showers and storms back on Wednesday afternoon. Could see a few isolated strong storms across southwest Virginia.
14: How did I lose weight? And I did lean right here. I did. I love this stuff. 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
22: Good Tuesday morning. I'm Don Hellman. It's time for In Touch. And with us in studio, Julia Cox from Asbury Place. Hello, Julia.
23: Good morning. How are you?
22: Good. Beauty. Is it warming up any out there?
23: It is a little chilly this morning, but it looks like it's going to be very nice.
22: Good. Beautiful sunny morning, and it is supposed to warm up. I think Jeremy said it's supposed to be around in the mid-60s by noon.
23: Great.
22: And into the mid-70s by the end of the day.
23: Wonderful.
22: And I think 80s tomorrow.
23: Well, good. Yeah, I'm looking forward to it.
22: I know. Say, can you handle that?
23: I think so. I'm ready for it. And yesterday was beautiful after the rain. I thought it was going to rain all day, but it was a nice surprise and beautiful and sunny when I got done for the day.
22: So. Yeah, it cleared out yesterday afternoon. I was surprised
23: gorgeous.
22: By that myself. So, I can't remember her name. The lady that came in last.
23: Colleen,
22: yes. I got a kick out of her because she said that that you told her that I make things very easy or something to that effect.
23: And
22: I said, don't worry about it. And when we got done, she goes, well, that was easier than I thought it was.
23: Right. I know. I tell everyone they get a little bit nervous, but I say it's just like having a conversation with your best friend.
22: Yeah. Yeah. Well, we try to make it easy for folks. So. Ask Asbury the second and fourth Tuesday. I was going to say Thursday. Second and fourth Tuesday of every month. And Julia usually joins us on the second Tuesday. And then we have a special guest either from Asbury Place or one of the companies that you work with.
23: Right.
22: And gives us an opportunity to fill people in on what's going on. And I want to first, let's start out for people who maybe don't know, because we get new people moving into the area all the time.
23: That's right.
22: Asbury Place in Kingsport, a continuing care retirement center.
23: Mm-hmm.
22: Explain to people what that means.
23: Absolutely. So that means that we offer different levels of care to meet our seniors where they are, mm-hmm. beginning with our independent living, which is 55 plus retirement living, where we offer different services so our seniors can enjoy their retirement with a maintenance-free lifestyle. So we provide everything from your maintenance to your housekeeping. We keep the grounds up. We do snow removal that was necessary this past winter. We take care of linen servicing, we do meal plans, utilities, cable and internet, everything's included. And that frees them up to be able to enjoy the activities they want to participate in their retirement, to visit family, to keep up with colleagues, all of that, and leave the chores to us. And then we do partner with our sister community at Stedman Hill for assisted living. It's an all-inclusive assisted living community, which means that in addition to what we provide in retirement living, they're also getting nursing care and medication management. And then just beyond that is our memory care at Baysmont House, which is a specialized form of assisted living for those suffering with memory loss of any kind. A lot of times that has to do with dementia, but not always. Sometimes it can be affected of other illnesses. So it is a secure building where they can enjoy a home-like setting, a courtyard area, and every level of care does have activities tailored to those that live there and what they want to see.
22: Question that just came to my mind when you talked about with memory care, and that loss of memory or memory problems mm-hmm. can be affected by other illnesses.
23: Right.
22: It's not always just dementia. Do you ever have a situation where somebody is having a problem because of a non-dementia related illness?
23: Oh, yes.
22: And then they show improvement and actually are able to leave? Or is it once they're at mm-hmm. at the memory care, they're pretty much there?
23: Yeah, so every situation's unique. There have been times that we've had people to come in for a respite stay with either memory care or assisted living. Uh-huh. And after getting on the proper medical treatment. Sometimes people are at home and maybe their adult children aren't realizing the extent of their illnesses. Mm-hmm. And once they get in and they're seen by a physician regularly and their medicine's regimented, they're able to return back to that lifestyle that they're mm-hmm. used to. So yes, we have had people that have just stayed with us temporarily, mm-hmm. kind of gotten their everything in order and felt well enough to be able to return home safely.
22: And being that you've got the three different levels of care, just so people know, you have new residents that come in, obviously starting out with the independent living, but mm-hmm. you have some people that come in and start out with the assisted living,
23: mm-hmm.
22: some that come in directly into memory care, but then you have others who maybe start out at assisted living and then move up, or I should say independent living, and then move up to assisted living.
23: That's right, yep. So we've seen all different directions and all levels of care. On our Asbury Place campus is our independent living and our memory mm-hmm. care, and then we partner with Stedman Hill for that assisted living element. So we work together in partnership to be able to provide what our seniors are going to need. And in addition to that, as you all learned last time listening to Ask Asbury, is yeah. we partner with lots of other agencies and other partners to be able mm-hmm. to offer what is needed so that they can age in place. Maybe we have a couple in our villa where one of them has had some recent health problems and it's beginning to be a lot for them to be independent. We can utilize in-home caregiving, home health, physical therapy with the Waters at Select Rehab. So we're willing to meet them where they are and allow them to have those extra necessities of what they need so that they can age in place.
22: Yeah. Julia Cox is with us. She's with Asbury Place in Kingsport. Ask Asbury, second and fourth Tuesdays of every month. We learn more about it. Speaking of the independent living, I got mm-hmm. an email from you, I guess maybe it was last week, mm-hmm. about some freshly renovated, one-bedroom apartments available now at Asbury.
23: Yes. Yes. So we have a handful of one-bedroom apartments we just renovated. We partner with our contractor that will actually be building our villas that are coming soon to our villa neighborhood.
22: Now, how many new ones are you having again?
23: We're adding six villas to the villa neighborhood. Yes. Yeah. So we're really excited about that. Everyone on the campus is buzzing about it. The stakes are out, so we're one step closer. But in the meantime, while we're waiting on the plans to come back, mm-hmm. We renovated a handful of our apartments. Some of them had not been touched in a while, and some are the original concept. So really everything's just being brought up to date as we fill the building, and we need more apartments available to us. So right now we do have three really beautiful, fully renovated one-bedroom apartments. And again, that does include all those services for the price, and that even includes utilities and cable, internet, and transportation. And those are available now with all new appliances, flooring, paint, and just really nice touches. Like even the overhead lights have the ceiling fans and little remotes to be able to control. So things that are just really beneficial to our retirement community, those are available now, and we are doing a month free on those. So really great deals. Last year we did the same thing for the spring, and it was a great opportunity for people to get into the community. It was a great time to list properties for sale as we're getting into this nice warm weather and people are ready to come out of their cocoons. So it's a really great time of year to be joining the Asbury Place community.
22: Of course, those six new villas that are being put up, how long is it before you think they'll be done?
23: So we're hoping to break ground by June.
22: Okay.
23: And then we've got about a 4 to 6 month timeline. Okay. So we're hoping to have
22: before
23: winter, enjoy the Christmas festivities with us.
22: That'll be good. And of course, those are already set to be filled. You have a waiting list for people to move in, right?
23: That is correct. But it's never too soon to join our wait list. I'd like to encourage our listeners, if that's something you may be interested in, you can always get your name on the list. It is a small but fully refundable deposit, and it allows you to get first priority of whichever apartment style or villa style you're interested in. So we have a lot of people that call from out of state that have explored other opportunities, and a lot of retirement communities are on about a 5-year wait list. So I like to think that we're a little bit shorter than that. 3 years was my latest turnaround on someone waiting on a villa. So it's never too soon to join, and you can always change your preferences at any time.
22: Yeah. And of course, obviously, if you like, let's say you really would like a 2-bedroom apartment. You don't have any of those available right now, right?
23: I have two available right now. They are... Okay. Unfortunately, one does not have a balcony, so that is a little bit of a drawback for some of our people that are interested. So the good news is they can always keep their name on the wait list, and I can add, you know, they really only want a balcony, or they only want a view of the courtyard. So we can get as specific as they want on that wait list.
22: You have got to have an incredible filing system on that. Of course, computers make that so much nicer to be able to keep all of that.
23: Oh, yes.
22: Organized.
23: I know, and I have to visit it daily. So I had to refresh my mind yesterday and just have everyone in mind of what they want. So we just know. And then, of course, as we have people that are moving through the continuum, we know of things that are going to vacate, which always comes into play with people on our wait list. So on our wait list, you will be the first to find out about something. You'll know if your desired floor plan's becoming available, and then you get first dibs to come tour. And then, of course, the choice is yours if you want to move forward or not.
22: Julia Cox is with Asbury Place joining us on this beautiful Tuesday morning. And of course, you talked about all the different things that are included in living at Asbury Place. One of the things that we probably should mention, too, is that you have activities directors for each of the three different levels of care. And of course, I've had the privilege of being able to talk to all three of these ladies.
23: That's right.
22: And it's amazing talking to each and every one of them, how they come up with some of the ideas, all the different activities that they have to keep people busy.
23: Right. Yes. And we take resident feedback, of course. We see what they enjoy, we hear about what they want to hear and see in the community. And a lot of this actually comes back to the touring process. When I sit down with a family or the prospect themselves, what are your hobbies? What are your interests? What are organizations you've been involved with in the past? What are things that are important to you? What would you like to continue doing if we're the ones that are able to take care of your unit for you now and your housekeeping and free you up to have that free time to enjoy your peers in the community and your family to come visit? And so a lot of times we're hearing that they like to garden. They like to go for scenic drives. They like to volunteer with their church. Yeah. So we always find a way to make those things happen. If even there's just a handful of people that want to do something, we'll have one room set up with this activity and another room here and an outing there. Yeah. So that way we're really kind of honing in on what everyone's interests are, and there's something for everybody to do.
22: When you're doing some of the tours, other than, oh, there's so-and-so who handles, like, let's say Amanda handles activities for the independent living. Do you ever organize to, as you're going through tours, to intentionally meet these people so they have an opportunity to ask them questions about, say, activities?
23: Yeah, that's a great question. So as tours come in, I always have a pamphlet prepared that has our activities calendar, our menu selections, anything that would be helpful as we look around. And then we do view the whole community. So depending on the time of day, we're likely seeing Amanda lead an exercise class or trivia, or seeing Spencer with the maintenance technicians doing a room renovation or touching some things up. So the opportunity does present itself for us to get to say hello, but it is a natural flow as we go through the building. So, and then if there's ever something they do have questions about, I will take it upon us to go introduce ourselves or even set up for them to come back when they can have some designated time with the individual they'd like to ask the questions to.
22: Folks, as you can probably tell, Julia is quite busy with tours, keeping all this stuff straight. But as if all that isn't enough, you always have different events going on at Asbury Place, and you are very involved in planning those too.
23: That is true. Actually, one's coming up today. Yeah. Our Lunch and Learn is taking place at our clubhouse this afternoon. It will actually start at 11:30, and we will provide the meal. And we are partnering with McVeigh Law Firm. Lee McVeigh, the attorney, he is an estate planner, is going to come out and talk to our guest about estate planning, powers of attorney, and conservatorship, kind of what those look like, how those apply to different situations, and answer any questions that people may have. He is licensed in Tennessee and Virginia, so we do have a lot of people just over the state line that inquire. And so I think this will be really beneficial for those that are planning. Again, maybe adult children that are trying to make sure that their parents' affairs are in order, because you really just never know what's around the corner, and you just want to be prepared for anything that may come your way.
22: Yeah. How often do you do an event like that, the Lunch and Learn?
23: Yeah, so we do try to do one each spring. Okay. In the past, we've done a downsizing event where we've partnered with a local realtor or local moving company or an estate sale business.
22: Yeah.
23: So this is kind of a twist on what we normally do, but I think just equally important as well.
22: Yeah, actually, really good information. As spring is coming in and we're getting a lot more spring-like weather now, I'm sure you've got some other, I know a big traditional springtime event is Bubbles and Bloom.
23: That's right. Yes. So we did just have that. We changed things up a little bit this year and had it on Earth Day because we did our big Mother's Day brunch this weekend.
22: Okay.
23: So that way we were kind of able to spread the opportunity. So that was a lot of fun. Pick and Petals Flower Farm joined us again this year for making our own bouquets.
22: Yeah.
23: And Cecilia put on a wonderful brunch for that. So
22: she always does.
23: Yes. And that's always a great event that everyone likes to come out for. Then Mother's Day brunch was this past week. And in between those two things, we had a derby party and we had Cinco de Mayo. And those were both so much fun. So we've had a lot of festivities in just a short amount of time. And then again, Lunch and Learn today at our clubhouse, 11:30 to 1. And then we will turn around next month and actually do the Longest Day, which is a celebration we put on for the Walk for Alzheimer's. Mm-hmm. We're going to partner with the YMCA for that this year. So really looking forward to that. They will have a volleyball tournament too. So our team at Asbury will play against the team that's at the YMCA. And so they're really looking forward to that. They're having some t-shirts and maybe even a jersey made for that event, which is going to be in about a month. And then we'll turn around and do our big Freedom Barbecue in July.
22: Yeah, of course. And so a lot of people, because they may not know, the volleyball, that is chair volleyball.
23: It is chair volleyball, I should clarify. So the rules are you don't get out of your seat.
22: Right.
23: And if you go after the ball and you're not seated, then you give the other team a point.
22: Yep.
23: So they have gotten very strict about staying in their seat and really rule following. A lot of them have played regular volleyball in the past. So it's just the process of retraining your mind and kind of putting those instincts to the side.
22: Yeah, absolutely. Julia Cox, we've got just a couple of minutes left. You mentioned the Freedom Barbecue coming up, and you do that for all three different locations, correct?
23: That's right. So we will have that in July, but more towards the end. We know a lot of people do travel for that 4th of July holiday, and we want to kind of spread out the love and recognize our veterans all month. So that will be towards the end, and more details to come on that. But we will, weather permitting, have that out on the courtyard, have music, and then our dining staff does a great job, and we'll grill out and just have a big Freedom Barbecue for us. So it's always a really pleasurable experience, and we will open that to the public.
22: Do you guys do anything special for Memorial Day weekend?
23: We do. We'll do a big cookout that day as well.
22: Yeah. Okay. I would imagine that you've got you talked about 4th of July. I would imagine you've got a lot of veterans that residents there.
23: Huh? Oh, we do. And anyone who ever wants to stop by and visit us, we actually have our wall of recognition right there in the lobby. So all of our men and women that are of military service with us, they do have a framed photo. We do like to recognize them. And we actually partner with Caris Health. That's another in-home health agency. Mm-hmm. And we do a quarterly veterans cafe. And what that consists of is they bring people from the community out, share stories, and let our residents come in and enjoy refreshments and just a social time for them to gather and reminisce.
22: All right. Julia Cox with Asbury Place. People have questions, would like to set up a tour. How do they get in touch with you?
23: Absolutely. They can call my direct line, 423-830-8502. And again, we are offering 1 month free on our one-bedroom apartments and independent living. And same will go for our memory care. So anyone interested in learning more can give me a call. Be happy to talk you through the process, set up a tour, discuss pricing and availability, anything that would be helpful.
22: Okay. Sounds good. Julia, good to see you.
23: Nice to see you. Thank you.
22: That's going to do it for In Touch for this Tuesday and Ask Asbury. Until next time,
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26: Would you believe it if I told you that tooth decay is the most common non-communicable disease in the world, even here in the United States? 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

0: Good morning. I'm Don Hellman with WJCW News. Virginia Democrats have filed a motion asking the state Supreme Court to delay issuing its mandate after it narrowly struck down a redistricting referendum Friday that voters narrowly approved in a special election, indicating it would file an emergency appeal to the U.S. Supreme Court. The state Supreme Court ruled 4-3 earlier Friday that the state's Democratic-led legislature violated procedural requirements when it placed a constitutional amendment on the ballot to authorize the mid-decade redistricting. North Carolina Attorney General Jeff Jackson issued a warning about an ongoing text message scam that impersonates the North Carolina Division of Motor Vehicles. The scam messages claim the recipient has an unpaid traffic citation and demands payment. They may threaten to suspend the victim's driver's license or cancel vehicle registrations if payment is not made immediately. Jackson's office said these messages are fake and designed to pressure people into acting quickly. Anyone who's unsure whether they have an unpaid traffic citation can contact the North Carolina DMV directly. And Buffalo Mountain City Park in Johnson City moved one step closer to a state natural area designation. According to a report from Parks and Recreation Planning and Project Manager Dr. Maggie Darden, staff from the state's Division of Natural Areas visited Buffalo Mountain City Park last month to evaluate the site for the Natural Areas Program. Following the visit, staff members determined the park is a candidate for state natural area designation. A defined boundary of Buffalo Mountain City Park would be incorporated into the Tennessee Natural Areas Act of 1971, placing a conservation easement within this designated area. With WJ.
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2: Low temperatures in the 30s and 40s, but we'll enjoy a nice warm-up through the morning, mid-60s at noontime, and mid-70s. This afternoon, perfect May day. Mid-70s again tomorrow, but we have a chance of showers and storms back on Wednesday afternoon. Could see a few isolated strong storms across southwest Virginia.
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7: A better life with Dr. Sanjay Gupta.
8: If you are the parent of an infant, it can be really hard to find baby foods that are truly healthy for your child. According to a new study out of UNC Chapel Hill, almost 3/4 of baby foods are ultra-processed and may contain additives that are linked to potential health problems later in life. The study's lead author said, what shocked her was that the top ingredient in 71% of these baby foods wasn't a fruit or vegetable. It was one or more additives that babies' guts are not fully developed enough to be able to handle. Eating the right food at this stage of life is so important because this is when children begin developing dietary preferences for the rest of their lives. So take the extra time to look at the ingredient labels on the foods you are buying. You're going to want short lists and also ingredients that you recognize. I'm Dr. Sanjay Gupta, helping you live a better life.
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0: 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Here's what's happening on this week's show.
1: When you combine the power of artificial intelligence with medical research, the results can be remarkable, such as accurately predicting the future risk of falls long before a patient grows old.
2: So it makes perfect sense that this would be associated with fall risk in older adults, but it was a real surprise to see that it was associated with an increased risk of falls, even in middle-aged adults.
1: Then, it's a sad fact. Landlords have little incentive to better insulate rental units, leaving the tenants to pay the energy bills.
3: It is difficult because incentives have to be pretty good in order to really get out into the community and get to landlords and get them to act.
1: Those two stories and more are coming up on this week's show. Stay tuned. InfoTrack begins right after this.
0: InfoTrack, the weekly show with information you should know. Here's your host, Chris Whitting.
1: Artificial intelligence is impacting medical research. By studying scans today, the AI can predict who's at most risk of taking a fall later in life. Here with the story, InfoTrack reporter Gina Tedesco. Gina?
4: Thanks, Chris. The Centers for Disease Control reports that falls are the leading cause of injury in people aged 65 and older. In fact, one in four older adults reports falling every year. Now, a study is out on a technique that can help predict which adults are at higher risk of falling. Joining us is Dr. Jennifer St. Sauver, epidemiologist at Mayo Clinic in Rochester, Minnesota. She's the study's lead author. Doctor, your research team used artificial intelligence to inspect imaging of people's abdomens. In a brief nutshell, what did you find?
2: Our study is actually part of a larger grant to determine whether or not we can apply AI tools to routinely collected medical images to get more useful information beyond just what is the main reason for the medical image. And so in this particular example, we took a look at abdominal computed tomography or abdominal CT scans that were performed as part of a healthcare visit. And then we worked with a very nice radiologist who applied a deep learning AI tool to these CT scans and measured muscle, fat, and bone. And overall, we found that lower muscle density in both middle-aged and older adults was associated with an increased risk of falls.
4: And that result that you just mentioned there, that younger adults, middle-aged adults, were also at greater risk when the belly muscles are not very strong. How surprising was that?
2: That was extremely surprising to me. I expected to see associations between a number of these measures and risk of falls in older adults, because we know that as we age, we become more frail, we gain more abdominal weight, we lose bone density, and our muscles decrease in quality. So it makes perfect sense that changes in some of these measures would be associated with fall risk in older adults, but it was a real surprise to see that lower muscle density was associated with an increased risk of falls, even in middle-aged adults.
4: Now, let's drill down on this idea about the look at the muscles. You mentioned that AI inspected the imaging like CT scans that revealed the status of the patient's abdominal muscles. So, one step at a time here. First, let's explain, please, the difference between muscle size and muscle density.
2: Sure. So, muscle size is really just a measure of how big your muscles are. If you draw lines around the muscles on these images, you can calculate just how big they are. And in general, you know, men have bigger muscles than women, and bodybuilders would probably have bigger muscles than non-bodybuilders. But that doesn't really get at muscle quality. So muscle density is a measure of muscle quality, and more dense muscles have less kind of open, empty spaces in them on these images. And those empty spaces are areas where fat is infiltrating the muscles. So muscles that are less dense have more fat infiltrating them. So in general, in the past, people have looked at associations between muscle size and a number of aging-related outcomes. But this is one of the first studies to really look at muscle density and some of these outcomes.
4: And it may seem obvious, but I have to ask, why is muscle density more important, more desirable?
2: Well, in reality, we thought probably muscle size and muscle density would both be associated with fall risk, so we didn't actually know. We were a little bit surprised to see that muscle size didn't seem to matter at all. It was really this muscle density measure. And we think, again, that we're observing this association because muscle density is maybe a better measure of quality and how well your muscles are functioning than just overall size.
4: We're visiting with Dr. Jennifer St. Sauver of Mayo Clinic in Rochester, Minnesota. She's the lead author on a study of how artificial intelligence can help predict which adults are at higher risk of falling. The journal Mayo Clinic Proceedings published the study. Doctor, I'm curious about the AI component. What does AI do that human experts reading scans cannot do, or at least not do easily?
2: These AI tools that we're working with are a huge advantage over having one doctor sit down and kind of try to get these measures from each individual image. So if I were to sit down and look at one of these images, I would be having to manually go through image by image and try to measure how dense the muscles are, where the fat is located, how dense the bones are, and I just would not be able to go very rapidly. It would take me a very long time. These new tools we can apply, and they can measure fat, muscle, and bone all at the same time in thousands and thousands of images. So these types of studies are now much easier to do with these AI tools because we can get these data so much more rapidly. And once the tools have been trained, they tend to do a better job than an individual person who maybe has a different level of training would do when they sit down and go through these images.
4: Many of us perhaps think of people falling as a balance issue in particular. Let me ask you, does a strong abdominal core help sustain balance or help us regain balance if we start to fall for any reason?
2: Typically, your abdominal muscles are kind of considered your stabilizer muscles. And we know that they're really important for playing sports and just for being active and mobile in daily life. But investigators have shown directly, not our group, but other investigators have shown that those abdominal trunk muscles can help people stabilize themselves when they trip over something. So they seem to be a way to kind of catch yourself. You might start to fall, but you know, if you have good abdominal muscles, you are able to regain that balance much more easily.
4: And you indicated that denser muscles tend to have less fat in them. So is reducing fat also important for avoiding falls? I know that's not maybe exactly part of your study, but can you deduce that?
2: You know, that's actually a really interesting question because in the past, other investigators have shown that direct measures of visceral and abdominal fat, so kind of whether your fat is more distributed or it's spread right around that apple area, right around your belly button, have been somewhat associated with falls in the past, where people who had more visceral fat around that apple region were at a slightly increased risk of a fall. In our study, we didn't see that association at all. So it's not entirely clear whether having more visceral fat is also strongly correlated with having more fat in the muscles, although there's certainly tendencies in that direction. Our data really suggests that you can go right to that muscle density measure to look at fall risk. And reducing fat overall is just good in general. So reducing fat overall and trying to strengthen your muscles is just good for general health overall.
4: Well, this is such an interesting study because previously I think much of the focus was on the strength of the legs for maintaining balance or preventing falling for whatever reason. So can you tell me, is a strong core, and I know a core is more than just the abdomen, so let me ask it either way, is a strong abdomen or a strong core more important than keeping our legs strong to prevent falling?
2: That is actually a really interesting question and something that we would like to look at in the future. It is possible that we're seeing this association between more dense abdominal muscles and a lower risk of falls because people who have more dense abdominal muscles also just have better leg muscles. Unfortunately, we don't have those measures for this particular study. My expectation is that people who have better leg muscle density would be more likely to have better abdominal muscles, but We don't know that for sure. And that's a study that we'll have to do in the future to figure out how well those are correlated. And my expectation would be that if you have really dense leg muscles and really dense abdominal muscles, you are in very good shape and you're at the lowest risk of falls. But there may be people who have better abdominal muscles and there may be people who have better leg muscles. And it's not entirely clear how those work together.
4: Well, so interesting. We'll look forward to your future research. Dr. Jennifer St. Sauver of Mayo Clinic, thank you for joining us today.
2: Thank you so much for your time.
4: For InfoTrack, I'm Gina Tedesco.
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0: 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Stay tuned.

0: mean for renters, and especially those who are trying to lower their energy bills?
1: The split incentive is a challenge that we have because renters, 9 out of 10 renters in the United States, pay their own energy bills. They pay the utility bill. However, that means there's no incentive for landlords to make improvements that might lower that bill, because the landlord isn't paying the bill, so wouldn't get the benefit of new insulation, of better windows, of upgraded appliances. So that's that split incentive, which leaves a lot of renters out in the cold, literally, because they can't make the improvements they might want to make.
0: From the perspective of local governments, cities and counties and the like, what's the biggest roadblock there to improving energy efficiency in rentals?
1: The biggest roadblock they have is the ability to entice landlords to do things or force landlords to do things. The political viability of that, do they want to impose new regulations? And then the effectiveness of other programs that they might try and do, such as provide grants, which can be very expensive, or provide incentives, which are much less effective because landlords, if it's not lowering their costs or raising their income, then they're much less likely to take up an incentive. Just like a zero interest loan is, our respondents have told us, the local officials that we interviewed have told us, those kinds of programs have fairly low uptake.
0: So are there any city or county efficiency programs that are at least promising or making some positive inroads here for renters so they're not left out in the cold?
1: There are a couple. A couple of communities do impose regulations and say that the landlords have to reach certain standards for energy efficiency. There's not a lot of them, but the ones that do it seem to do it through rental registry programs. So many communities have rental registry programs, and these are largely used to make sure that housing is safe, free of mold and not leaky roofs and some very basic things. Well, a couple of communities are using this to really go after energy and water efficiency and say, hey, by the next time you have to register your apartment in 5 years, we want you to do a few things to make it more energy efficient. From the communities that we've talked to, this program has been the most effective in terms of raising the overall number of rental units that have become energy efficient.
0: Are there any effective voluntary incentives here, or do they just not pack the same amount of punch as, say, a licensing program or something that might be created by the city?
1: A lot of communities use voluntary programs, and I don't mean to dismiss them. I think there needs to be a bundle of policies to it that can reach different kinds of landlords and that would work in different political climates. But it is difficult because incentives have to be pretty good in order to really get out into the community and get to landlords and get them to act. Now, one thing that other research has shown, and that a few of our respondents talked about, is that there are different kinds of landlords. And sometimes we can't get all the landlords to do things, but if we can start chipping away at some of those landlords who are more inclined to do these kinds of things, smaller landlords who might live in the same homes as their tenants or who have just a few buildings, and really do some outreach from the government, or even a couple of communities use nonprofit organizations to go out because they want to overcome fear of government, or they want to have someone help with the red tape. They go out with these other organizations and, you know, have these other organizations represent them. And so, you know, there are other ways of getting out to people. None have been nearly as effective as the regulatory one, but you're not going to get a regulation in every community.
0: And beyond higher utility bills, you alluded to this earlier, I said it at the top of the program, what are the health and quality of life concerns for renters? Because your study appears to focus on more than just an energy efficiency issue here. It is also about the health and quality of life of renters.
1: Very much so. There's a couple of things going on. Renters tend to be poorer in the United States than homeowners. That is coupled with the fact that they tend to use more energy per square foot because they have lower levels of insulation and because they have poorer appliances. So there is this real financial burden that's put on them. They have a higher energy burden. They spend more of their money on energy, and so they have less to spend on food, school, and other things. There's also a health impact. When you're in an apartment that's too cold, or for that matter, too hot in some places.

0: there's definite health effects. And other research, not ours, has tied that to higher levels of asthma. There's safety issues as people try and use alternative means of heating their apartments. And so we see that there are all these different, I will call them environmental justice issues, wrapped up in this idea of renters having this higher energy burden.
1: When we go back to local leaders, the cities, the counties, the local governments, what's one practical step that local leaders could take right now to make energy efficiency more equitable for renters?
0: One of the things that they could do is, if they have a rental registry program, is use that program, incorporate into that program energy efficiency standards, and say every time you need to come up for a relicensing, we'd like you to improve something. And some communities give their landlords a menu of options on how they can improve it. They don't have to do everything all at once, so it's a lot easier to do it. They could provide grants to get some of these landlords to improve their energy efficiency. That is another strategy. It's an expensive strategy, but it's another strategy. They could really engage these nonprofit partnerships and ask these nonprofit organizations, these community organizations, to say, hey, can you go out into the community for us? And can you start to talk to people about this? We know this isn't your main mission, but you have trust in the community. And can you get over the distrust that some people have in their government? You know, we'll train you in the red tape. Can you help these landlords and, in some case, renters overcome the red tape that's involved? And then the final strategy is something that landlords and renters, there's a huge power dynamic going on there. And the tenants are often hesitant to talk to their landlords about certain issues. And so if there were ways to protect tenants more, either use more tenant rights organizations so complaints don't come from individual tenants, or protect the ability of tenants to stay in their apartments, those kinds of things would make it more likely that they would broach these subjects with the landlord, because they wouldn't be so worried that the landlord would be upset with them. So these are the kinds of things that we've seen, the kinds of policies that we've seen that would start to help this situation.
1: Dr. George Holmesy is our guest. He's an associate professor and director of environmental studies at Binghamton University in New York. Thanks for joining us today.
0: Thank you very much for having me.
1: And I'm Jim Anthony for InfoTrack.
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1: For parents who read to their children, is there any difference between reading your kids an e-book versus a traditional printed book? The answer may surprise you. Here with more, InfoTrack's Roy Mackey. Roy?
2: Thank you, Chris. Our guest is Tiffany Munzer, MD, a fellow in developmental behavioral pediatrics at the University of Michigan's C.S. Mott Children's Hospital and the lead author of the study. So, Dr. Munzer, at story time, today's parents need to make a choice between the traditional printed children's books and electronic versions. Now, you actually looked at three different book formats, right?
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6: From ABC News, I'm Brian Clark. Inflation is not going away. The latest numbers from the Bureau of Labor Statistics show it increased in April.
7: In March, the Consumer Price Index surged 3.3% from the same month in 2025. Last month, inflation soared 3.8% year over year, showing prices at nearly a three-year high. Taking out volatile food and energy costs still had consumers paying 2.8% more than they did in April of last year.
6: It's ABC's Jim Ryan, and those volatile energy costs continue as the war in Iran drags on and the Strait of Hormuz remains closed. And President Trump said the ceasefire is in trouble.
8: I would call it the weakest right now after reading that piece of garbage they sent us. I didn't even finish reading it. They said, I'm not going to waste my time reading it.
6: ABC's Rachel Scott has more from the White House on Iran's latest offer.
9: Iranian state media reporting the country's counteroffer included lifting U.S. sanctions, paying reparations to Iran, and ceding control over the Strait of Hormuz. Meanwhile, Iran is still not committing to any changes to its nuclear program. The country's top negotiator insisting there is no alternative to the proposal.
6: President Trump suggested temporarily lifting the gas tax to give consumers some relief, but that requires congressional approval. Some Democrats say this would just be a short-term fix. The president departs for China today, where he'll meet with leader Xi Jinping. The war in Iran expected to be a major topic. 15 people are in quarantine in Nebraska after being flown back to the U.S. from the Dutch ship at the center of the hantavirus cluster. Jake Rosmarin's one of them. He spoke to ABC News.
10: Holding up pretty well. I mean, I was relieved to get off the ship and have a plan in place. And they're treating us really, really well here. So I can't ask for anything more than that.
6: He says he'll remain in quarantine for 42 days, the recommended period from the WHO, which has now confirmed 11 global cases. You're listening to ABC News.
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6: British Prime Minister Keir Starmer appears to be fighting for his political life as members of his Labour Party call for his resignation. ABC's Ian Pannell is outside of 10 Downing Street in London.
13: The Labour Party was trounced in the polls and in the vote last week in local elections across the country, losing its share of the vote and losing a key number of council seats in areas that have traditionally been strongholds for the Labour Party.
6: But Keir Starmer says he has no plans to leave. Home Depot and Lowe's are installing special cameras in parking lots with license plate readers. The companies say they're ways to prevent retail theft, but privacy experts are raising some concerns, says ABC's Hannah Batah.
14: Home Depot and Lowe's insist they do not share information with third parties. Lowe's saying it only discloses your personal information if required by law or legal process. Home Depot saying we do not grant access to our license plate readers to federal law enforcement. But experts say with tens of thousands of cameras now installed across the country, adding more license plate readers will help law enforcement build what could become a nationwide mass surveillance system.
6: Instructure, the tech company that operates online learning platform Canvas, says it's made a deal with hackers who breached the system to delete the data of the millions of students and teachers who use the platform. Instructure did not give any details on the agreement, including whether it involved a payment. I'm Brian Clark, ABC.
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15: Beautiful Tuesday here. A little chilly, though. Temperatures in the 30s and 40s, but we'll enjoy a nice warm-up through the morning. Mid-60s at noontime and mid-70s this afternoon. Perfect May Day. Mid-70s again tomorrow, but we have a chance of showers and storms back on Wednesday afternoon. Could see a few isolated strong storms across southwest Virginia. From Storm Team Love Weather, I'm meteorologist Jeremy Eisenzoff.
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19: Hey folks, Lenny Lawson, the car guru, and it's summertime. 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Hey Siri, when does summer begin?
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19: Okay, so I guess it's not summertime yet, but now's a great time to get your vehicle ready for summertime driving, because it's different. It really is. It puts totally different demands on your vehicle. We're going to talk about that. Summer is actually harder on your vehicle than most people realize. I mean, heat affects everything on your car, pretty much. The batteries, the tires, the cooling system, visibility even. You ever notice how the film develops on your windshield on the inside, that greasy film? That's coming off your seats. You're breathing that stuff, by the way. The road surfaces change. Fuel economy goes down in some cases. Especially when the cars get hot, they don't like it. Even driver patience gets thinner. Especially when you're trying to get on Hilton Head Island at about 4 o'clock in the afternoon after driving 7 hours from Greenville, Tennessee. My patience gets pretty thin at that point. And every single shortcut that I try to take is a failure. Why did you go that way? Well, I thought it would be faster. Well, I guess it wasn't. We're hungry. We need to pee. You know, it's just all of that. And I'm just done. I want to get to the house. And once I get on the island, I still have to go about 15 miles. I can't win. But anyway, this is what happens when you are on vacation, and it's summertime. Things happen. Let's talk about your car here just a second, because we don't want to make matters even worse, do we, with car trouble? I mean, you're almost there, and you have a blowout, where you see steam rising from the engine compartment. That's going to make a bad day even worse. So your cooling system, it's your engine's lifeline. Modern engines run hot already. There's a lot of extra demands on them. And summer heat, plus if you're driving through the mountains or you're just in really, like you're in the midst of South Carolina and it's 95 degrees outside, it causes problems. And one weak hose, old coolant, a fan that fails, all of them can leave you stranded. So, you know, your radiator, your thermostat, your water pump, your cooling fans, your overflow tank, all those things need to be checked by whoever is servicing your car before you go out of town. And if you just go to a oil change, you know, one of those fast places, they're not checking all that stuff. Many times you have to request it, and that's not their expertise. They drain oil, screw on a new filter, and fill oil. That's about it. And charge you too much for that. So go to the dealership that sells the brand of your car. Tell them you want a full inspection done on your vehicle. You're getting ready to go on a vacation, and you don't want any breakdowns, especially in the cooling system. So that's something you definitely need to pay attention to. Also, your tires in summer heat. Hot pavement dramatically increases tire pressure. That's why you see a lot of blowouts along interstates and places like that. For every 10 degrees of temperature increase, the tire pressure increases a couple pounds. So you want to make sure that your tires are not underinflated, because that makes them get hotter. The center of the tread doesn't touch the road as well. You don't have as good of a contact patch, and it wears your tires out on the outside edges when you have underinflation. Worn tires are more subject to hydroplaning in these summer storms. And, you know, when the road is hot and all of a sudden here comes this rainstorm, then you've got a mixture of fresh oil that's on the road, and it makes it slicker. You knew that, didn't you? Of course you did. You may have forgotten. That's why tire tread depth matters. Tire age matters. If your tires are over 7 years old, you're riding on borrowed time, especially when it gets really hot. Let's see what else. Summer travel checklist. I wrote this down. I thought these were some things you just need to make sure are right. You know, I don't care if you had your oil changed 1,000 miles ago. Don't you think it would be wise to raise the hood and pull out that dipstick, wipe it off, put it back in, pull it back out again, and check the oil level before you go on your trip? It should be at the full mark. Not half full, and definitely not low. If so, you need to add some. Check your tire pressures. And this is why everybody should have a digital tire gauge, and everybody should have one of those little small air compressors so that you can do that yourself and do it accurately. Coolant, I don't know. I don't know if you can check that or not. You can look at your coolant overflow tank, and there is a low and a high mark, or low and a full mark on it. And it's basically, the only time you can really read that is when the vehicle is cold. And if it's on the full mark, you're good. If it's on the low mark, you need to add coolant. You know, something else that people don't think about is the quality of their wiper blades. When was the last time you changed those? You know how often you're supposed to change them? And this isn't from the wiper blade industry. I should call it actually the wiper blade insert. It's the rubber part. You should change those 2 times a year, after winter and after summer. Does that make sense? Winter's pretty hard on wiper blades, especially when they get stuck. But in the summer, you know, you're using them more because of the rain and so forth. So just change them on a periodic level. Also, make sure your battery terminals are clean and not coated with a yellow or white crusty buildup on the car battery. Could be from a battery acid leak or just dissimilar metals coming in contact with one another. And don't forget your spare tire, if you have one. Do you know where the jack is? Do you have the tire tools to change a spare tire? Or are you just hoping that you're within range of, well, cell phone range, so you can call somebody to come to the rescue? What if you're not? Can you change a spare tire? Have you ever tried to loosen a lug nut on a vehicle with a regular lug wrench, these ones that are included with the vehicle? Probably not. And very possibly, unless you're pretty stout, you may not be able to budge them. It's something you ought to practice on. And let's see, also your brake condition. Have you had them checked? All of this would be checked on a multi-point checklist at the dealership. They call it multi-point because they go over pretty much everything on your car. And they will identify any areas that need attention, especially before you go on a trip. Okay, I'm going to take my first break. I'll be back in just 1 minute. 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Okay, I am back. You know, one thing I want to make sure of, especially going to Hilton Head, South Carolina, is the air conditioning is going to work. If you've noticed that, you know, throughout the spring, that your air just isn't quite as cold as it normally was, well, it's probably because the refrigerant that they use has seeped out of the system. You could have a slow leak, and you need to take it in and get that recharged. They can check that when you go in for service to make sure that your system is full of refrigerant. They used to call it Freon, and now it has just a bunch of letters and numbers. But air conditioning is quite important when it gets really hot, especially for the passengers, the complainers in the back seat. You know, when it comes to driving, some of those storms are pretty wicked in the summer. The first 15 to 30 minutes of a downpour are the most dangerous times because that's when the road surface is the slickest. Oil rises from the pavement. So definitely slow down when you see a storm. I just can't believe how fast some of these people will blow by you, even 18-wheel trucks, when you're on the interstate and it just started raining. You know, I don't know whether they have a death wish or they just don't care or don't think about it, but it's a problem. Now, as far as long-term care of your vehicle, UV damage is one of the biggest causes of dashes to crack and interiors to fade. And I've got a good friend who uses one of those windshield covers or dash covers to protect the interior. He says it keeps it cooler during the day. Maybe it does. But this will also protect your interior. And, you know, if you've got expensive leather seats in your car, once a year you should probably put some type of conditioner on those seats to make sure that they are nice and moisturized so that they don't start cracking. As far as your paint protection film is a good way to protect it, as well as ceramic coating. These also make the car easier to wash, but they are not cheap. So there are different grades of that as well. So sunshades, window tint, wax protection, where you park, parking in the shade is important, and conditioning that leather can really make a difference. Now, if you are towing, which a lot of people do with their campers and their trailers, pulling lawnmowers all over the place. I saw a guy pulling a lawnmower the other day. I passed him. It was two lawnmowers in the back, you know, on his trailer. Neither one of them were strapped down. Now, I know that that is against the law, but he's probably going around mowing a bunch of yards, and he doesn't have time to do that. Just imagine if he were to hit somebody, and they tend to drive pretty fast, too, because they're trying to get from one yard to the other. And if he were to hit somebody, those lawnmowers become very heavy projectiles. I've never seen that happen, but I can imagine it and how bad that would be. So if you're in the lawn mowing business or you're towing something, you know, maybe a lawnmower or something heavy, strap it down, please. Now, when it comes to towing, the same things apply. One of the things about towing, though, is it can be very stressful on the transmission. And a lot of people put transmission coolers, which takes the fluid out of the transmission, not totally, but some of it. It circulates through a tube that goes in front of the radiator, then cools, then comes back to the transmission. It's a good idea if you're going to be doing a lot of towing. And get your brakes inspected. Make sure you have adequate thickness of the pads and the shoes if you have rear drum brakes. But you need a trailer brake controller on your vehicle, especially if you have a trailer that has trailer brakes, because it makes a huge difference when it comes to stopping a very heavy load. We've got a Ford Maverick out here on the showroom floor. It's the larger engine, 2.0 liters. It is not a hybrid, but it has a special trailering package on it, which includes a 2-inch receiver hitch. And it's got a trailer brake controller mounted on the dash. It's already pre-wired for all of that. So all you have to do is buy a trailer that has trailer brakes and plug it in. Make sure it doesn't weigh more than 4,500 pounds, however. You know, I've always thought about the fact that it doesn't matter as much how much you can pull. What really matters is how much can you stop. Because if you have a panic stop situation, let's assume that you got your lawnmowers tied down, then you're going to be able to stop if you're not pulling too much weight and you have adequate braking capacity. Too many people will go out and buy some type of utility trailer, load it down with too much. It could be mulch for that matter, and then hook it up behind their small vehicle, their small little SUV, not looking up the trailering capacity of the vehicle, which is only 1,500 pounds. They're trying to tow 4,000 pounds, and then they hit their brakes and they don't realize why they can't stop. That problem is easily solved by knowing what your trailering capacity is of your vehicle. And in order to meet that trailering capacity, do you have to have a brake controller? And then you have to be concerned about what the maximum tongue weight is that your hitch can stand. Like, for example, I know that a Nissan Frontier has the capacity to pull my big 34-foot long travel trailer. It can pull it. The towing capacity states that it can handle that much weight. But how much tongue weight does my trailer have? How much weight does it bear down on the hitch itself? I looked at it on the hitch. It's 850 pounds. I looked on the truck. What's the maximum tongue weight that it can handle? 650 pounds. I'm not using a Nissan Frontier to pull my travel trailer. Okay, so what about my F-150? What's its towing capacity? 10,500 pounds. The trailer weighs 7,500 pounds empty. Probably 8,500 pounds with all the stuff that I have in it when I go camping. If I fill up the water tank, it's probably closer to 9,000 pounds. Should I use my F-150? Well, according to the trailering capacity, I can. But the general rule of thumb is this. You should never tow more than 70 to 80% of your maximum towing capacity. The maximum towing capacity should be viewed as an occasional use. So, you know, if you have the right kind of hitch, you might consider 85%. But if I were going on a long camping trip, like I was going to be pulling cross country, I would not pull it with my F-150. I'd use an F-250. I'd borrow one off the lot. I don't want to drive an F-250 every day just because the ride quality isn't near as good. It sits a little higher than my F-150 does. And so the F-150 is perfect for me from an everyday use, and it will tow my camper if I want to go 80 to 100 miles. It's fine. But if I'm going cross country, I'm getting a 250 or I'm getting a lighter camper, one or the other. Okay, I'm going to take my last break. I'll be back in just 1 minute. 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Let me ask you a personal question. What behaviors are you demonstrating to your children and your grandchildren when you are behind the wheel of a car that if you were to sit them down and just have a conversation with them, you would discourage them from doing? I think everybody needs to think about that. I've got a granddaughter. I've mentioned this before. She's always watching my speed. I've even thought about putting her directly behind me instead of over, you know, behind the passenger so she couldn't see my speedometer. Why don't I just slow down? That would be appropriate. She doesn't really like it when I exceed the speed limit by more than 5 miles per hour. I say, Ivy, 10 miles per hour is okay. The police won't pull you over in most circumstances if you're going less than 10 miles per hour over the speed limit. Of course, she says, Pop Pop, why would you go over the speed limit? I thought that was the law. Ouch. You know, what are we doing when we use our phone in the car and the teenagers are back there? We tell them to get out of your phone. Quit using the phone. We're going down the road texting, looking at our phone. I'm just looking for just a minute. You know, I know what I'm doing. I can control the car and do this, but you can't. You're too young. Really? Is that the way we should approach it? Demonstrate the behaviors that you want them to repeat, not the ones that you don't want them to repeat, don't want them to imitate. And it's all of us. All of us have the responsibility. Any adult that is driving a car shouldn't have a cell phone anywhere near them. It should be in the control of our spouse. She does all the texting. She does all the phone call answering, unless you have hands-free. And even a hands-free system can cause you to be distracted. I mean, I've been going down the road many times and I'm going around curves and everything. And if you ask me, do you remember that you just passed a red barn or somebody, some kids on the side of the road? I was concentrating so hard on the phone call or the song that I was listening to that I didn't even see those people. I mean, that's the danger. You can be distracted and have your eyes glued to the road, but you're just not seeing the road. Have you ever done that? I have. The My Car Guru Teen Driver Guidebook has been popular lately. I've been sending out a lot of copies, PDF form. If you want one, it's free. It's 42 pages. It's from the seminar that we did at the dealership, at my Ford dealership in Greenville, Tennessee, for teen drivers. No, we didn't get out in cars and drive a bunch of cars. We talked and we demonstrated how cars work, you know, what to do in a lot of different emergency situations, how to handle the inevitable situation when you get pulled over. You know, what is the police or the state trooper in our example was here and he demonstrated what he's thinking as he approaches a vehicle and what he wants to see, what he has to see in order to be able to let you continue on down the road, either with or without a ticket, and what your attitude or how your attitude determines whether you get a ticket or not. And, of course, when he gets back to his vehicle, when he looks up your driving history, that's going to have a large bearing on what kind of ticket you get or if you get one at all. So the teen driver seminar was very valuable to a lot of people. You know, it's funny. The kids acted at first like they were in prison. They had just been arrested. We were getting ready to book them to snap their pictures. I mean, they were not willing participants. But once we got rolling, they became engaged and definitely loved that. So we put together this guidebook so they would, well, they could follow along with us and so they could take it home and so they could share it with other people. And I did it in a way, in a format, it's pretty straightforward. Well, no, it's extremely straightforward. And we talk about everything about what to do during a traffic stop, to how to handle certain roadside and emergency breakdowns. We talked about airbags and anti-lock brakes and how they work and how you have to participate in ensuring that they work properly. There are certain things that you need to do and not do in a vehicle to make sure that your airbags in the car protect you. I mean, if you're not sitting right, if you don't have your seatbelts on right, if you got your legs up on the dash, these are all things that can make airbags kind of dangerous. And as far as anti-lock brakes, you don't hear people talking about them anymore. They've been around for almost 30 years now. It is just an assumed safety item. And people don't understand them because they've never had to use them. They've never slammed on their brakes and felt the feedback that you get through the pedal, which can be alarming if you've never experienced that. So we talk about that in person and through the guidebook. If you want a copy of the guidebook, text your email address to this number, 423-552-2020. I'll repeat it like they do on all the other commercials, 423-552-2020. And if you don't have a smartphone, you're still using a flip phone, or you don't have any phone, maybe still you're using a rotary phone in your house, call the dealership, my dealership, Gateway Ford and Gateway Nissan, 423-639-5151. That's 423-639-5151. And I'll print one out for you. Make sure you give Mia your address, your mailing address, name and mailing address, and then it's up to the U.S. Postal Service, isn't it? And I think it's important that you have this in your hands. Do your teenagers want to read it? Probably not. And do they want to read anything that you give them? I didn't want to read anything my dad gave me, unless it was a Sports Illustrated. But, you know, sometimes we just have to do things that they don't want us to do. And they don't want to follow directions very well. So you sit down at the table and you force the situation. And you go over it together. And you sit in a car in your driveway and you show them where everything is, where the jack is, where the spare tire is. You show them how to inflate their tires to the proper air pressure and where you get that number. You know, you show them how to jump start a battery the right way. This guidebook will tell you how to do all that. So if you have any other questions, don't hesitate to reach out to me. 423-552-2020. That's my cell phone, the only one I have. Well, thanks for listening, and I'll see you next time.
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37: Should you still work out when you're injured, or should you take it easy? 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That can lead to stiffness, muscle loss, even reduced coordination. Certified strength and conditioning coach Dana Santis told us, recovery is about choosing the right kind of movement at the right time. 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You'll need to prioritize controlled, high-quality movement over intensity, staying within pain-free or at least low symptom ranges of motion. 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I'm Dr. Sanjay Gupta, helping you live a better life.
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11: Would you believe it if I told you that tooth decay is the most common non-communicable disease in the world, even here in the United States? I had no idea until I did an episode of the podcast Chasing Life with Dr. Cammie Haas. He's the author of this book called If Your Mouth Could Talk. Haas told me that brushing harder and longer does not equal cleaner teeth. Instead, it might lead to receding gums and excess wear on your enamel. He recommends a toothbrush with an ultra-soft, well-designed bristles, and you should regularly clean it, ideally with a UV sanitizing system. You also don't want to kill all the bacteria in your mouth, Haas said, just like you wouldn't want to kill all the bacteria in your gut. So skip the antiseptics and alcohol-based products and choose products instead that support balance in your mouth. I'm Dr. Sanjay Gupta, helping you live a better life.

0: I'm Don Hellman with WJCW News. A man listed as a fugitive out of West Virginia was arrested in Smith County, Virginia, Sunday night after he allegedly led a pursuit and fired shots at deputies' vehicles during the chase. According to a release from the Smith County Sheriff's Office, deputies responded to reports of a stolen vehicle in the Sugar Grove community at about 7:30 p.m. Sunday. Just over an hour later, a deputy located the vehicle and attempted a traffic stop. The driver, identified as 41-year-old Christopher Seichet, fled and fired two shots from a handgun toward officers. He's charged with three counts of attempted capital murder of a law enforcement officer, felony eluding, possession of a firearm by a convicted felon, possession of ammunition by a convicted felon, use of a firearm in the commission of a felony, reckless handling of a firearm, shooting a firearm from a vehicle, grand larceny, and reckless driving. Brightridge is warning customers about a phone scam. The utility says scammers are spoofing the utility's official phone number, making it look like the call is coming from Brightridge. The utility says scammers are then demanding immediate payment and threatening to disconnect service. Brightridge says it will never use high-pressure tactics or demand immediate payment by phone. The utility recommends checking your account status online or by calling Brightridge directly. And wildlife activity affected three Elizabethton Electric Department substations, causing a large power outage Sunday afternoon. The outage impacted parts of Elizabethton, Lower Stony Creek, Watauga, and Biltmore. Power was fully restored by 1:30 p.m., and about 11,000 customers were impacted, according to the city. With WJCW News, I'm Don Hellman.
1: Beautiful Tuesday here. A little chilly, though. Temperatures in the 30s and 40s, but we'll enjoy a nice warm-up through the morning. Mid-60s at noontime and mid-70s. This afternoon, perfect May day. Mid-70s again tomorrow, but we have a chance of showers and storms back on Wednesday afternoon. Could see a few isolated strong storms across southwest Virginia.
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12: You ever wonder why the same cold virus makes some people so sick and others not sick at all? Well, according to an interesting new study out of Yale School of Medicine, one key factor is how quickly the cells in their noses, called nasal cells, respond to the virus and contain it. It's called the interferon response, and it can vary for different people. 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
13: Man.

0: tax increases, which is good news for civilization. Yeah, this town in northern Alaska, sun went down on Sunday, and they're not going to see it again for 84 days. That's pretty amazing. Also, the Free Beacon. The wonderful Free Beacon with a great story today. Federal Reserve staff funds Democrat Party lurch to left. What? The central bank economists back socialist politicians. Turns out the people at the Federal Reserve that won't work well with President Trump, they love funding. The more left-wing you are, the more the staff at the Fed will fund you, the Democrat Party. And they've been pushing the Democrat Party farther to the left, the people. But that's another story for another day. Let's go to the interview from 60 Minutes on Sunday night before last, with Benjamin Netanyahu. And it was a heck of an interview. Major Garrett, looking a little ruddy, talking to this is the money thing here. And Netanyahu was great, of course, and the interview was fine. But Netanyahu said this, and it was kind of a big deal.
1: Do you believe it's time for the state of Israel to reexamine and possibly reset its financial relationship to the United States, meaning what the United States provides to Israel on an annual basis?
2: Absolutely. And I've said this to President Trump. I've said it to our own people. Their jaws drop.
0: Well, what do you mean, stop taking money from the United States of America?
1: What do you mean? What are you saying?
2: I want to draw down to zero the American financial support, the financial component of the military cooperation that we have, because we receive $3.8 billion a year. And I think that it's time that we weaned ourselves from the remaining military support.
0: Wow, that's pretty amazing stuff. We give them $3.8 billion a year. It's essentially military aid. Try to keep a lid on things in the Islamic world.
1: Can you give me a timetable?
2: I said, let's start now and do it over the next decade, over the next 10 years. But
0: over the next decade, he had to explain, it's Major Garrett. So a decade is 10 years. That's 10. It's the same thing, 10 years or a decade. Let's stop doing it and phase out U.S. aid, military aid to Israel, stand on their own two feet. And, you know, then the global thermonuclear war will start out of Iran, thanks to...
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4: From ABC News, I'm Michelle Franzen. Top Pentagon officials back on Capitol Hill briefing lawmakers about the growing costs of the war with Iran.
5: At a House hearing, the Pentagon's chief financial officer provided an update to lawmakers on the growing cost of the war. Jules Hurst previously said it was running upwards of $25 billion.
6: Now we think it's closer to $29. That's because of updated repair and replacement of equipment costs.
5: Importantly, Hurst says that estimate does not include the cost of rebuilding bases damaged by Iranian missiles and attack drones. That cost will depend on what the Pentagon determines should be rebuilt. Stephen Portnoy, ABC News, Washington.
4: President Trump departs later today for Beijing for his meetings with China's leader. Secretary Pete Hegseth says he'll also travel to China. Economic pressures, meantime, due to tariffs and the war, showing up in the latest inflation data. Here's ABC's Elizabeth Schulze.
7: This inflation report shows that prices are going up overall at the fastest pace now in 3 years, that 3.8% inflation rate. A lot of that driven by the spike in gas and energy that we've seen since the start of the Iran war. So that rate, that 3.8% rate, we have not seen inflation been going up at this pace since May of 2023.
4: The Federal Reserve Bank of New York, meantime, releasing data showing household debt for Americans reached an all-time high of $18.8 trillion in the first 3 months of this year, driven by higher balances on mortgages and auto loans. 18 passengers from the Dutch cruise ship hit with the hantavirus outbreak remain in quarantine at facilities in Nebraska and Georgia. One person tested positive, another developed symptoms. Officials say the majority are asymptomatic. Passenger Jake Rosemarin says he'll stay in Omaha for the full incubation period.
8: My plan right now is to stay for the full 42 days. I think that is the best decision that's for me and for my family, and I know that here I'm in the best care possible.
4: You're listening to ABC News.
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11: I'm Don Hellman with WJCW News. A man is dead after reportedly suffering a self-inflicted gunshot wound in the back of a Hancock County Sheriff's Office vehicle. According to the Tennessee Bureau of Investigation, 3rd Judicial District Attorney General Dan Armstrong requested agents investigate the death of 46-year-old Jacob Johnson. The TBI reports deputies responded to a reported domestic dispute on Mack Lamb Road in Sneedville Saturday night. Preliminary information indicates that while in the back seat of a patrol vehicle, Johnson produced a firearm and sustained a self-inflicted gunshot wound. Johnson was transported to an area hospital where he later died. As of Monday, the investigation into what led up to the incident remains open. U.S. President Donald Trump says he'll suspend the federal tax on gas to help Americans shoulder higher fuel prices caused by the Iran war. The president cannot suspend the federal tax on his own, however. Congress would have to approve the move. Lawmakers from both parties have pushed for a gas tax suspension, saying it would provide much-needed relief for families and businesses that rely on their cars and trucks to get to work and school and run everyday errands. The federal tax on a gallon of gas is 18.4 cents. And for many, Memorial Day serves as a kickoff to the summer season, leading to millions throughout the United States traveling for weekend getaways. According to AAA, officials project that 45 million Americans will travel at least 50 miles from home between May 21st and May 25th for the Memorial Day holiday, a forecast that would set a record and is slightly higher than 2025.
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17: A beautiful Tuesday afternoon, 74, upper 40s tonight.

0: The president is leaving today for China. We've got Gordon Chang joining us here coming up in a few minutes. We'll talk to him about that. I'm seeing that apparently in preparation for the president's arrival, there have been major security preparations, of course, as any international travel with the president might entail, underway. The United States military, of course, and naturally our motorcade will be there. We fly our entire motorcade in, including those big presidential tanks we refer to sometimes as the Beast, will be present. This is all our stuff. We just bring it in to protect the president of the United States as he heads in for this trip. But here's what's interesting. So in addition to the president, you've got all these major officials inside of the Trump administration going. That includes Marco Rubio, Scott Bessent, Pete Hegseth. And then you also have American CEOs en route. Like big time. Elon Musk is going. Tim Cook of Apple is going. The CEOs of BlackRock, Blackstone, Boeing, Cargill, Citi, Coherent, GE Aerospace, Goldman Sachs, Illumina, MasterCard, Meta, Micron, Qualcomm, Visa. They're all going to be there. They're all going at the invitation of the president of the United States. In other words, the president sees this mission as not only one where he's fighting for American interests with a very complicated adversary for us, because we've got a lot of intertwined business interests with the Chinese. But at the same time, this is designed to be a trip to fight for a massive improvement to the American economy. We'll see what he can score, but he's bringing a huge team with him representing all these American industries. We'll dive into what it all means coming up with Gordon Chang moments away.
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4: 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I'm Don Hellman with WJCW News. Virginia Democrats have filed a motion asking the state Supreme Court to delay issuing its mandate after it narrowly struck down a redistricting referendum Friday that voters narrowly approved in a special election, indicating it would file an emergency appeal to the U.S. Supreme Court. The state Supreme Court ruled 4-3 earlier Friday that the state's Democratic-led legislature violated procedural requirements when it placed the constitutional amendment on the ballot to authorize the mid-decade redistricting. North Carolina Attorney General Jeff Jackson issued a warning about an ongoing text message scam that impersonates the North Carolina Division of Motor Vehicles. The scam messages claim the recipient has an unpaid traffic citation and demands payment. They may threaten to suspend the victim's driver's license or cancel vehicle registrations if payment is not made immediately. Jackson's office said these messages are fake and designed to pressure people into acting quickly. Anyone who's unsure whether they have an unpaid traffic citation can contact the North Carolina DMV directly. And Buffalo Mountain City Park in Johnson City moved one step closer to a state natural area designation. According to a report from Parks and Recreation Planning and Project Manager Dr. Maggie Darden, staff from the state's Division of Natural Areas visited Buffalo Mountain City Park last month to evaluate the site for the Natural Areas program. Following the visit, staff members determined the park is a candidate for state natural area designation. A defined boundary of Buffalo Mountain City Park would be incorporated into the Tennessee Natural Areas Act of 1971, placing a conservation easement within this designated area. With WJCW News, I'm Don Hellman.
3: A beautiful Tuesday afternoon, 74, upper 40s tonight.

0: I'm Don Hellman with WJCW News. A man is dead after reportedly suffering a self-inflicted gunshot wound in the back of a Hancock County Sheriff's Office vehicle. According to the Tennessee Bureau of Investigation, 3rd Judicial District Attorney General Dan Armstrong requested agents investigate the death of 46-year-old Jacob Johnson. The TBI reports deputies responded to a reported domestic dispute on Mack Lamb Road in Sneedville Saturday night. Preliminary information indicates that while in the back seat of a patrol vehicle, Johnson produced a firearm and sustained a self-inflicted gunshot wound. Johnson was transported to an area hospital where he later died. As of Monday, the investigation into what led up to the incident remains open. U.S. President Donald Trump says he'll suspend the federal tax on gas to help Americans shoulder higher fuel prices caused by the Iran war. The president cannot suspend the federal tax on his own, however. Congress would have to approve the move. Lawmakers from both parties have pushed for a gas tax suspension, saying it would provide much-needed relief for families and businesses that rely on their cars and trucks to get to work and school and run everyday errands. The federal tax on a gallon of gas is 18.4 cents. And for many, Memorial Day serves as a kickoff to the summer season, leading to millions throughout the United States traveling for weekend getaways. According to AAA, officials project that 45 million Americans will travel at least 50 miles from home between May 21st and May 25th for the Memorial Day holiday, a forecast that would set a record and is slightly higher than 2025. With WJCW News, I'm Don Hellman.
1: A beautiful Tuesday afternoon, 74, upper 40s tonight.

0: I told you that Tom Steyer may be behind unleashing the blackmail files and all these Democrats in California? Katie Porter seems to think he is.
1: Well, given that Tom Steyer is the person who leaked the video with me and the staffer from 5 years ago, he pretty clearly didn't think that he pretty clearly wanted to be governor bad enough to knock me down to do it. And
2: how
1: I've apologized for that video many times. Because I am confident that is the case. I've been told by many people it's a Department of Energy video. It was only held by the Department of Energy, and people can follow the trail to who his campaign staffers are and understand what happened there.
0: See, what did I tell you? I can tell. I can sense these things. Tom Steyer, one of the biggest donors in the whole party. He's up there with the George Soros guys, the Michael Bloombergs, the Reid Hoffmans. He's running for governor, and he's got all these yahoos in his way? Yeah, he's opening their blackmail files. That's what's happening.
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